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4: 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Checking your forecast from the National Weather Service. Mostly clear tonight with a low near 42 degrees. Tomorrow, increasing cloudiness with the high near 66. And for tomorrow night, partly cloudy with the low near 51.
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1: There's nearly 678,290,000 kids under five around the world. But what's so important about being five? A lot, it turns out. Children who live to age five are twice as likely to reach adulthood. That's why vaccines matter so much. For 40 years, Rotary and partners have delivered vaccines globally. Like here, and even here. Impressive, right? But 12.5 million children are still totally unvaccinated. Rotary knows we can find them. Because when Rotary and Indian vaccinators looked for families at bus and train stations, used motorbikes, and trekked house to house, they lowered polio cases by 94%. See? It can be done. And the results are worth it. Let's ensure that all children grow up safe from preventable diseases.
2: The following are general contest rules for WLKR. 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No employee or any member of their families of the Elyria-Lorraine Broadcasting Company, its advertisers and promoters of any contest are eligible. The stated parties and promotional participants are not liable for injury incurred because of any contest promotion. Limit one winner per household every 30 days. Winner has 30 days from the date of giveaway to pick their prize up. Grand prize drawings will be determined per contest. Winners agree to sign a contest release form as a condition of receiving the prize package. Winners agree to allow the use of his or her name, likeness, and or voice for additional publicity and advertising purposes for the period of 1 year from the grand prize drawing date without additional compensation. WLKR reserves the right to amend these rules at any time. All decisions of WLKR are final. Prizes may not be refunded, transferred, or exchanged. All taxes, including sales tax and federal tax, are the sole responsibility of the winner. Copies of these rules are available by sending a self-addressed stamped envelope to General Contest Rules, care of WLKR, 10327 Milan Road, US Route 250, Milan, Ohio, 44846. Rules are also available at WLKRradio.com.

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2: This forecast is being brought to you by Norwalk Heating and Air Conditioning. Fall is in the air and cooler temperatures are right around the corner. When you're ready to turn up the heat, Norwalk Heating and Air Conditioning is ready to keep your home comfortable from the first cool morning to the coldest winter day. Count on Norwalk Heating and Air Conditioning. From the National Weather Service, mostly clear tonight with a low near 42 degrees. Increasing cloudiness tomorrow with the high near 66. For tomorrow night, partly cloudy with the low near 51. Mostly sunny on Saturday with the high near 69.
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3: Welcome to the Song Almanac. I'm your host, Chris Castle, and tonight, we're sifting through the ashtray. The Kings, Hundreds, Menthols, filtered and unfiltered. We buy them by the carton, bum them by the stick, light them after supper, after sex, before work, and really whenever life requires standing outside alone for 5 minutes. Tobacco's been sacred medicine. It's also been fashion accessory, corporate beast, and slow motion suicide for a long time now. America didn't just smoke cigarettes, we built a century of identity around them. And we're about to spend the next hour digging through those ashes. So smoke them if you got them, and be grateful if you don't. It's the Song Almanac, and Songs from the Ashtray. Sponsored by the Red Shamrock and Foghorn Designs, and curated from Matchsticks and a few Lucy's. For anybody still listening.
4: Now, I'm a feller with a heart of gold, with the ways of a gentleman, I've been told. The kind of a feller that wouldn't even harm a flea. But if me and a certain character met, the guy that invented the cigarette, I'd murder that son of a gun in the first degree. Now, it ain't cause that I don't smoke myself, and I don't reckon they hinder your health. I've smoked them all my life, and I ain't dead yet. But nicotine slaves are all the same at a petting party or a poker game. Everything's gotta stop while they have that cigarette.

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He just kept on a-raising and a-laying the money down. Now, he'd raise me and I'd raise him. I sweated blood, I got a sink or swim. He finally called and then didn't raise the bet. I said, "Ace is full, pal, how about you?" And he said, "Well, I'll tell you in just a minute or two, but right now I just gotta have a cigarette."

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The kings and the queens, they just kept on coming around. Then I got a full and I bet it high, but my bluff didn't

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Now, she said she loved me, and it seemed to me that things were just about like they ought to be, so hand in hand, we strolled down Lover's Lane. She was oh so far from a chunk of ice, and our smooching party was going real nice, so help me, Hannah, I think I'd have been there yet. But I give her a kiss and a little squeeze, and she said, Tex, excuse me, please, but I just gotta have another cigarette.

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My Papaw Jack started his mornings with black coffee and cigarettes. 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Caffeine to drag us into the day, nicotine to spare everybody else the kicking and screaming.

Cigarettes didn't conquer America till we had factories to make them quick and cheap. Then advertising agencies made them cool, and two world wars made them patriotic. The U.S. military spent years putting them in army rations, and by the time those soldiers came back home, tobacco companies weren't just selling a habit anymore. They were selling freedom. Hell, they were selling the red, white, and blue.

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7: 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Here's your forecast from the National Weather Service. Mostly clear tonight with the low near 42 degrees. Increasing cloudiness tomorrow with the high near 66. On Saturday, mostly sunny with the high near 69.

The first cigarette's a decision. So are the next 100 or so, I guess, but that does change given enough time. What starts as something you do becomes something you serve. Till you're planning your mornings around what's left in yesterday's pack. Addiction hardly ever announces itself. It just kind of hides in the smoke. Till you can't see the difference in wanting something and needing something.

I know there's a lot of talk going around today about cigarette smoking whittling your life away. I've seen it and I've heard it so many times that finally it just started to prey on my mind. I guess it scared me a little bit. That's why I decided I was gonna quit. So while I was sitting here forming my battle plan, I took another puff and turned on the fan. I just sat down in my easy chair and thought of all the money I'd wasted on cigarettes all these years. I thought how I'd spend the rest of my days after I kicked this habit my body craved. Said to myself, this ain't gonna be so tough. And with that little bit of assurance, I took another puff. I took a puff, a puff. Then I ripped off another puff. I decided I about had enough. That breaking this habit won't be too tough. Now I'll give a lot of thought to this thing. If I didn't smoke cigarettes, I'd feel just like a king. Besides, with the price going up every day, I knew I was just throwing all my good money away. You know, I ain't lit one an hour or so. Just wanted to make sure I could quit, you know. I was thinking maybe I ought to write all this down, put it in a song, kind of circulate it around. Can't ever tell, might make a hit. That'd have to cause it a little bit. Can you imagine me, a hit songwriter? Where'd I put that cigarette lighter? After all, it's a habit and a habit you can break. Just a little bit of willpower, son, that's all it takes. Said to myself, you got to be tough. And with that little bit of wisdom, I took another puff. I took a puff, and then a puff. And I finally ripped off another puff, and I decided, boy, this ain't gonna be tough. Besides, I just about had enough. I'm about ready to quit this rotten habit anyway. Oh, I think they ought to take it off.

0: 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Yeah, I'll eat cigarettes. 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Chester B don't smoke. He smokes logs. 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Boo on cigarettes. 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You quit smoking, that'd leave more for me. 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I think it'll make me a cough shake. 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So did my children. She took my house and left. It was a mobile home.
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5: 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Checking your forecast from the National Weather Service. Mostly clear tonight with a low near 42 degrees. Tomorrow, increasing cloudiness with the high near 66, and for tomorrow night, partly cloudy with the low near 51.

By the mid-20th century, cigarettes had become more than tobacco. They were an accessory. Movie stars smoked. Doctors endorsed brands, and advertisers told women a cigarette meant freedom. Man, they smoked on talk shows and airplanes. Big tobacco didn't invent desire, but it did learn how to dress addiction up to look like whatever America wanted to become.

If cigarettes were sold as freedom, then cigars were sold as power. Smoky boardrooms, backroom deals, and men who'd already won. Nothing says success like setting fire to something expensive.

She was living in a single room with three other individuals. One of them was a male, and the other two? Well, the other two were females. God only knows what they were up to in there. And furthermore, Susan, I wouldn't be the least bit surprised to learn that all four of them habitually smoke marijuana cigarettes. Reefers.

0: Long before Europeans got here, indigenous peoples used tobacco as medicine, ceremony. It was a sacred plant, not an industry. And it was used with purpose and responsibility. Europeans didn't discover tobacco. They just figured out how much money they could make selling it.
1: Two cigarettes in the dark. He strikes a match

0: Well, my lighter's dead, and I don't dare jumpstart one off the stove if Julie's in the kitchen, so I guess we better call it a night. We just spent an hour looking at tobacco as a sacred plant, a fashion adornment, and a trillion-dollar industry. We watched it move from ceremony to commodity, from the silver screen to a Surgeon General's warning. Smoking's a terrible habit, man, but it's also a remarkably faithful companion. It waits through bad days, long drives, and late nights. Gives your hands something to do while your head catches up. Which is probably why quitting can feel like losing a friend, even when you know that friend's been trying to kill you since you first met. I'm not gonna sit in a smoky garage and tell anybody how to live, but wherever you find your comfort, I do hope it gives back at least a little more than it takes. And if it doesn't, no, we're all grown. You don't need me to tell you nothing.
1: Let's rewind it to the beginning still with the proper introductions.
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Son of a bitch!

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0: 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From the National Weather Service, increasing cloudiness today with a high near 66 degrees. Tonight, partly cloudy with the low near 51. Tomorrow, mostly sunny with the high near 69.
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0: 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Martin Davis with you. 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
1: There's nearly 678,290,000 kids under 5 around the world. But what's so important about being 5? A lot, it turns out. Children who live to age 5 are twice as likely to reach adulthood. That's why vaccines matter so much. For 40 years, Rotary and partners have delivered vaccines globally. Like here, and even here. Impressive, right? But 12.5 million children are still totally unvaccinated. Rotary knows we can find them. Because when Rotary and Indian vaccinators looked for families at bus and train stations, used motorbikes, and trekked house to house, they lowered polio cases by 94%. See? It can be done. And the results are worth it. Let's ensure that all children grow up safe from preventable diseases.
2: The following are general contest rules for WLKR. All contests are open to all persons 18 years of age and older unless specified. No employee or any member of their families of the Elyria-Lorraine Broadcasting Company, its advertisers and promoters of any contest are eligible. The stated parties and promotional participants are not liable for injury incurred because of any contest promotion. Limit one winner per household every 30 days. Winner has 30 days from the date of giveaway to pick their prize up. Grand prize drawings will be determined per contest. Winners agree to sign a contest release form as a condition of receiving the prize package. Winners agree to allow the use of his or her name, likeness, and/or voice for additional publicity and advertising purposes for the period of 1 year from the grand prize drawing date without additional compensation. WLKR reserves the right to amend these rules at any time. All decisions of WLKR are final. Prizes may not be refunded, transferred, or exchanged. All taxes, including sales tax and federal tax, are the sole responsibility of the winner. Copies of these rules are available by sending a self-addressed stamped envelope to General Contest Rules, care of WLKR, 10327 Milan Road, US Route 250, Milan, Ohio, 44846. Rules are also available at WLKRradio.com.
0: 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Taking a look at your forecast from the National Weather Service, increasing cloudiness today with the high near 66 degrees. Tomorrow, mostly sunny with the high near 69. On Sunday, sunny with the high near 70.
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4: 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Here's your forecast from the National Weather Service. Increasing cloudiness today with the high near 66 degrees. For tonight, it'll be partly cloudy with the low near 51. Tomorrow, mostly sunny with the high near 69. Sunny on Sunday with the high near 70.
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1: 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Fall is in the air and cooler temperatures are right around the corner. 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From the National Weather Service, increasing cloudiness today with a high near 66 degrees. Tonight, partly cloudy with the low near 51. Tomorrow, mostly sunny with the high near 69.
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6: There's nearly 678,290,000 kids under 5 around the world. But what's so important about being 5? A lot, it turns out. Children who live to age 5 are twice as likely to reach adulthood. That's why vaccines matter so much. For 40 years, Rotary and partners have delivered vaccines globally. Like here. And even here. Impressive, right? But 12.5 million children are still totally unvaccinated. Rotary knows we can find them. Because when Rotary and Indian vaccinators looked for families at bus and train stations, used motorbikes, and trekked house to house, they lowered polio cases by 94%. See? It can be done. And the results are worth it. Let's ensure that all children grow up safe from preventable diseases.
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0: 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Taking a look at your forecast from the National Weather Service, increasing cloudiness today with the high near 66 degrees. Tomorrow, mostly sunny with the high near 69. On Sunday, sunny with the high near 70.
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0: 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Here's your forecast from the National Weather Service. Increasing cloudiness today with the high near 66 degrees. For tonight, it'll be partly cloudy with the low near 51. Tomorrow, mostly sunny with the high near 69. Sunny on Sunday with the high near 70.
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0: We're your voice of the Firelands, 95.3 WLKR. 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
1: In January of 2017, I was diagnosed with acute lymphoblastic leukemia.
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0: 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From the National Weather Service, increasing cloudiness today with a high near 66 degrees. Tonight, partly cloudy with a low near 51. Tomorrow, mostly sunny with the high near 69.
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0: 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Taking a look at your forecast from the National Weather Service, increasing cloudiness today with the high near 66 degrees. Tomorrow, mostly sunny with the high near 69. On Sunday, sunny with the high near 70.
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She says, "Hey babe, take a walk on the wild."

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New York City is the place where they said, hey babe, take a walk on the wild side.

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And the colored girls say,

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0: 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Here's your forecast from the National Weather Service. Increasing cloudiness today with the high near 66 degrees. For tonight, it'll be partly cloudy with the low near 51. Tomorrow, mostly sunny with the high near 69. Sunny on Sunday with the high near 70.
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0: 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Martin Davis with you. 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
1: There's nearly 678,290,000 kids under 5 around the world. But what's so important about being 5? A lot, it turns out. Children who live to age 5 are twice as likely to reach adulthood. That's why vaccines matter so much. For 40 years, Rotary and partners have delivered vaccines globally. Like here, and even here. Impressive, right? But 12.5 million children are still totally unvaccinated. Rotary knows we can find them. Because when Rotary and Indian vaccinators looked for families at bus and train stations, used motorbikes, and trekked house to house, they lowered polio cases by 94%. See? It can be done. And the results are worth it. Let's ensure that all children grow up safe from preventable diseases.
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0: 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Fall is in the air and cooler temperatures are right around the corner. When you're ready to turn up the heat, Norwalk Heating and Air Conditioning is ready to keep your home comfortable from the first cool morning to the coldest winter day. 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From the National Weather Service, increasing cloudiness today with a high near 66 degrees. Tonight, partly cloudy with the low near 51. Tomorrow, mostly sunny with the high near 69.
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1: It's time now for a look at your WLKR Entertainment Guide. Some events going on around the area. The Jubilego Music and Arts Festival will take place at Indian Trail Campground on Friday, September 25th through Saturday, the 26th. Bottom Hats will play the Sandusky Farmers Market on September 19th. Chris Castle will play at Your Daily Grind in New London on September 19th and then at the Crowing Hen Saloon in Geauga on the Lake on the 20th. Alien Ant Farm will be at the House of Blues in Cleveland on Monday, September 21st. And the Globe Iron in Cleveland will have St. Paul and the Broken Bones with the Psychedelics on Wednesday, September 23rd. For more information on these and other events, or to submit your show to be added to our entertainment guide, visit our website at WLKRradio.com.
2: The following are general contest rules for WLKR. All contests are open to all persons 18 years of age and older unless specified. No employee or any member of their families of the Elyria-Lorain Broadcasting Company, its advertisers and promoters of any contest are eligible. The stated parties and promotional participants are not liable for injury incurred because of any contest promotion. Limit one winner per household every 30 days. Winner has 30 days from the date of giveaway to pick their prize up. Grand prize drawings will be determined per contest. Winners agree to sign a contest release form as a condition of receiving the prize package. Winners agree to allow the use of his or her name, likeness, and or voice for additional publicity and advertising purposes for the period of 1 year from the grand prize drawing date without additional compensation. WLKR reserves the right to amend these rules at any time. All decisions of WLKR are final. Prizes may not be refunded, transferred, or exchanged. All taxes, including sales tax and federal tax, are the sole responsibility of the winner. 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
1: 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Taking a look at your forecast from the National Weather Service, increasing cloudiness today with the high near 66 degrees. Tomorrow, mostly sunny with the high near 69. On Sunday, sunny with the high near 70.
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5: 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Here's your forecast from the National Weather Service. Increasing cloudiness today with the high near 66 degrees. For tonight, it'll be partly cloudy with the low near 51. Tomorrow, mostly sunny with the high near 69. Sunny on Sunday with the high near 70.
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0: We're your voice of the Firelands, 95.3 WLKR. Martin Davis with you. Stay tuned for the morning show coming up next at 6. 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
1: Hi, this is Jim Rosenhaus with your Guardians update. 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
3: Good morning, I'm Josh Bowman from the National Weather Service. Mostly sunny, a high of 67 today, and partly cloudy, a low of 51 tonight. Now your local news. The former CEO of a youth treatment center has been indicted on criminal charges involving his planned meetup in North Ridgeville with who he thought was a 14-year-old girl. 59-year-old Randall McIndrick of St. Clairsville, Ohio, has been charged with attempted unlawful sexual conduct with a minor, importuning, disseminating matter harmful to juveniles, and possession of criminal tools. The so-called teen McIndrick thought he was meeting was an undercover police officer. A new credit union's planning on taking up space in Sandusky early next year. Directions Credit Union plans to open a new branch at 4104 Milan Road in Sandusky in spring of 2027. Directions Credit Union's service area includes 19 counties in Ohio and southeast Michigan. He'll make you pay for a book. Famous personal injury lawyer Tim Misney is coming to Sandusky on Saturday. He'll be signing his new book, The Misney Method, at the Sandusky Book Bar from 11 to 1. You'll need the book in order to grab a signature and maybe a photo with Misney. A town hall is slated for October 5th in Amherst regarding data centers and rising utility costs. State Representatives Joe Miller and Tristan Rader will be hosting the event on October 5th from 6 to 7:30 p.m. at Amherst Library. It's free and open to the public. And you can celebrate Oktoberfest in Sandusky this evening. Beckling Club Beer Garden is holding the event tonight from 5 to 10 p.m. featuring live music and entertainment and authentic German food and beverages. In sports, Cleveland Guardians clinched a playoff spot last night with a 1-0 win at Boston. And that's your local news headlines on 95.3 WLKR. I'm Josh Bowman. Up next, the latest in world and national news.
4: AP News, I'm Marcela Sanchez. President Trump will take Chinese President Xi Jinping to visit the National Archives today. Xi is expected to depart Washington after touring the nation's vault of records. Trump yesterday hailed his personal relationship with the Chinese leader. AP Washington correspondent Sagar Magani has more.
5: There was full pageantry in the Rose Garden as the President and First Lady welcomed Xi and his wife on their first U.S. state visit in more than a decade.
6: President Xi and I have forged a friendship, a truly great friendship.
5: Through an interpreter, Xi noted the two nations must cooperate while also competing.
7: Our competition should be a healthy one and should be kept within bounds.
5: The world's two biggest economies face issues from AI and tariffs to Iran and

0: The noted President Trump often loses when he cozies up to dictators like Xi and Vladimir Putin.
1: Despite all the lavishness that Donald Trump bestows upon them.
0: Sagar Meghani, Washington.
2: CNN, MS Now, and Politico were back at the White House yesterday after a judge ordered Trump to lift his ban. The three news organizations had been banned for days. But although CNN and MS Now were back on the White House grounds, both news outlets said their journalists were denied access to Xi's state dinner arrival. Nolo became a hurricane in the Pacific Ocean last night. The National Hurricane Center says it's expected to strengthen while turning toward Hawaii's Big Island. World shares were mostly mixed while U.S. futures edged higher. More stories at apnews.com. 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

0: If I told you the first time I ever heard that song was on a Major League Baseball video game soundtrack.
1: No, I would not be surprised by that.
0: Exactly. There's your fun fact for you.
1: All right. Yeah, Captain here hanging out on the morning show again on this Friday morning. Have you enjoyed your week here on the morning show?
0: I have. It's been
1: yes.
0: a lot of fun.
1: Yes, well, I'm a delight, so.
0: That you are.
1: How about some random facts now to get things going?
0: Sounds good.
1: Okay, so if you have the goal to walk the Great Wall of China, you should know that it would take you around 18 months to walk all the way along it.
0: Yeah, no.
1: It's more than 5,500 miles long, so it'd be like walking across the entire United States and then back again.
0: I would walk a mile and then give up.
1: Well, I'm sure there's some lovely sights in that mile.
0: Oh, yeah, totally.
1: Yes. Niagara Falls never freezes. If it's cold enough, a crust of ice will form over the water that makes it look like the falls have stopped, but the water will continue to flow underneath.
0: Science is cool.
1: Yeah. Around 6,000 posts or tweets are sent out on X. I don't know. Are you supposed to call them X's? These are X's or they're still tweets? I don't know. It's Twitter.
0: I don't think they ever addressed that.
1: No, it's every second. It's 500 million a day, but it's unclear how many of those are actual humans posting.
0: Right. Because the bots took over a long time ago.
1: Yes. And despite reports of bullets ricocheting off of armadillos, they're not bulletproof. Their shells are made of bony plates called osteoderms. They grow in the skin. So it's more like if you had a hard-shelled suitcase than a bulletproof vest. But hey, you know, a hard-shelled suitcase better than this fleshy meat bag that we carry around. So,
0: but do the bullets bounce off?
1: Well, I mean, probably not a direct shot.
0: Okay.
1: You could probably penetrate it with, you know, certain types of ammunition, but you know, fair. I'm sure like a BB or something would.
0: So maybe effectively bulletproof.
1: Let's not experiment with this.
0: No.
1: Let's just say they don't.
0: I saw videos of people experimenting with this with the Nito squishies.
1: Mm-hmm.
0: It was intriguing.
1: Yes. But also, wow, they could have, you know, sold those Nitos and got a lot of money. They're hard to find.
0: True. But just know, Nitos are effectively bulletproof.
1: Interesting.
0: Mm-hmm.
1: Well, there you go. Another random fact for you today on the way. Your news, sports, your weather right now. Jimmy Eat World Sweetness.

0: 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Good morning, Melissa and the captain here.
1: Would you believe me?

0: 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We'll have your weather forecast next on 95.3.
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4: From the National Weather Service forecast today, a look for mostly sunny skies with a high near 66. Partly cloudy tonight with a low near 49. Then sunny again tomorrow with a high of 68. Currently at the Radio Ranch in Milan is sitting at 42 degrees.
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2: Good morning, I'm Josh Bowman. The former CEO of a youth treatment center has been indicted on criminal charges involving his planned meetup in North Ridgeville with who he thought was a 14-year-old girl. 59-year-old Randall McIndrick of St. Clairsville, Ohio, has been charged with attempted unlawful sexual conduct with a minor, importuning, disseminating matter harmful to juveniles, and possession of criminal tools. The so-called teen McIndrick thought he was meeting was an undercover police officer. A new credit union's planning on taking up space in Sandusky early next year. Directions Credit Union plans to open a new branch at 4104 Milan Road in Sandusky in spring of 2027. Directions Credit Union's service area includes 19 counties in Ohio and Southeast Michigan. He'll make you pay for a book. Famous personal injury lawyer Tim Misney is coming to Sandusky on Saturday. He'll be signing his new book, The Misney Method, at the Sandusky Book Bar from 11 to 1. You'll need the book in order to grab a signature and maybe a photo with Misney. A town hall is slated for October 5th in Amherst regarding data centers and rising utility costs. State Representatives Joe Miller and Tristan Rader will be hosting the event on October 5th from 6 to 7:30 p.m. at Amherst Library. It's free and open to the public. And you can celebrate Oktoberfest in Sandusky this evening. Beckling Club Beer Garden is holding the event tonight from 5 to 10 p.m. featuring live music and entertainment and authentic German food and beverages. And that's your local news on 95.3 WLKR. I'm Josh Bowman. Up next, we'll check out sports.
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0: after they beat Boston last night 1-0. The only run of the game came on an Angel Martinez solo home run in the second inning.
1: Swung on, drilled down the right field line, slicing toward the pesky pole, and it is gone! A home run! He snuck it inside the pesky pole!
0: Tom Hamilton on the call there in the Guardians Radio Network. The win clinched a playoff position for Cleveland, who still leads the AL Central Division by one game over the White Sox. The Guardians play at Kansas City tonight at 7:40. It's high school football week 6 with these radio matchups tonight. 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Western Reserve at Monroeville on 92.9 WLKR Classic. And Huron at Port Clinton on K96. NFL Thursday Night Football was Atlanta over Green Bay 35-14. Both the Falcons and Packers are now 1-2. The Cleveland Browns host Carolina on Sunday at 1. A few college football games of note tonight. Northwestern at number 5, Indiana, and Clemson at California. Number 7, Ohio State, they take on Illinois on Saturday at noon on 95.3 WLKR. NHL preseason hockey, Columbus beat Pittsburgh last night 4-0. And in Columbus Blue Jackets news, the Blue Jackets have re-signed Adam Fantilli to a 6-year, $82.5 million deal. And that's your sports.
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0: From the National Weather Service, a look at your forecast on 95.3 WLKR. Mostly sunny, we'll see a high of 67 today. Partly cloudy, a low of 51 tonight. Partly sunny and gradually becoming sunny on Saturday with a high of 68. And sunny and a high of 70 on Sunday.
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0: So Smashing Pumpkins, Bullet with Butterfly Wings on Norwalk's Voice of the Firelands, 95.3 WLKR. 42 degrees right now at 641, and it's time to take a look at your community calendar.
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0: In the calendar, we have the Brownhelm Historical Association hosting their fall Grandma's Attic Sale at the historic Brownhelm School. 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
6: From the National Weather Service forecast today, a look for mostly sunny skies with a high near 66. Partly cloudy tonight with a low near 49, then sunny tomorrow to kick off the weekend with a high of 68. Currently at the Radio Ranch in Milan, sitting at 42 degrees.
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5: Good morning, I'm Josh Bowman from the National Weather Service. Mostly sunny, a high of 67 today, and partly cloudy, a low of 51 tonight. Now your local news. The former CEO of a youth treatment center has been indicted on criminal charges involving his planned meetup in North Ridgeville with who he thought was a 14-year-old girl. 59-year-old Randall McIndrick of St. Clairsville, Ohio, has been charged with attempted unlawful sexual conduct with a minor, importuning, disseminating matter harmful to juveniles, and possession of criminal tools. The so-called teen McIndrick thought he was meeting was an undercover police officer. A new credit union's planning on taking up space in Sandusky early next year. Directions Credit Union plans to open a new branch at 4104 Milan Road in Sandusky in spring of 2027. Directions Credit Union's service area includes 19 counties in Ohio and southeast Michigan. He'll make you pay for a book. Famous personal injury lawyer Tim Misney is coming to Sandusky on Saturday. He'll be signing his new book, The Misney Method, at the Sandusky Book Bar from 11 to 1. You'll need the book in order to grab a signature and maybe a photo with Misney. A town hall is slated for October 5th in Amherst regarding data centers and rising utility costs. State Representatives Joe Miller and Tristan Rader will be hosting the event on October 5th from 6 to 7.

0: That is Kings of Leon Radioactive on Norwalk's Voice of the Firelands, 95.3 WLKR, 42 degrees, 7:07. It's September 25th, and it's time to hop into the time machine. To take you back in time, 237 years to 1789, when Congress adopted 12 amendments to the Constitution and sent them to the states for ratification. 10 of those were ratified into the Bill of Rights. 138 years ago, 1888, Jack the Ripper mailed his first letter to London's Central News Agency. He promised to cut the ear off the next woman he murdered, and sure enough, an earless body was found 5 days later. An author did figure out the real identity of Jack the Ripper in 2014 using DNA testing. It was a 23-year-old Polish immigrant.
1: My goodness.
0: 100 years ago, 1926, Henry Ford established the 8-hour-a-day, 5-day work week. It was in 1970, 56 years ago on this day, when the Partridge Family debuted on ABC. 45 years ago, 1981, Sandra Day O'Connor was sworn in as the first female justice on the Supreme Court. She retired from that post in 2006. Because you can
1: don't
0: do that.
1: Don't see that every day.
0: You can just retire.
1: You
0: 39 years ago, 1987, The Princess Bride was released. And it was in 2018, 8 years ago, when Bill Cosby was sentenced to 3 to 10 years in prison for sexual assault. He only served 3 of those years before his conviction was overturned in 2021 because of constitutional rights violations.
1: That was that long ago already?
0: 8 years, yep.
1: Oh my goodness.
0: So there you have it. Yeah, back in time. September 25th. On the way, your birthdays and anniversaries. Right now it's Kate Sickview.

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0: That is Aubrey Bug with Nosedive on Norwalk's Voice of the Firelands, 95.3 WLKR. Kelly Rose actually got to chat with her a couple weeks ago. Yeah, she was in the studio here. 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
1: You really should go listen
0: to her. Yeah. Mm-hmm. Right now, though, I digress. It's time for birthdays and anniversaries. Starting with celebrity birthdays today, Bella Ramsey, 23. Donald Glover, a.k.a. Childish Gambino, 43 today. Catherine Zeta-Jones, 57, and her husband Michael Douglas is 82 today. Will Smith, 58. Heather Locklear, 65. And Mark Hamill, 75 today.
1: Gotta love that birthday list today.
0: My goodness.
1: 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Tomorrow, we've got Alexis Whitwright, Sean Ramsey, Craig Ridge, Janet Paulson, Barb Forster, and Kenneth Dillon. And rounding out the list for the weekend on Sunday, happy birthday to Ryan Riley, Kate Ohm, Brandon Garland, and Laura Allen.
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1: 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The Jubilego Music and Arts Festival will take place at Indian Trail Campground on Friday, September 25th through Saturday the 26th. Bottom Hats will play the Sandusky Farmers Market on September 19th. Chris Castle will play at Your Daily Grind in New London on September

0: the 19th, and then at the Crowing Hen Saloon in Geauga on the Lake on the 20th. Alien Ant Farm will be at the House of Blues in Cleveland on Monday, September 21st. And the Globe Iron in Cleveland will have St. Paul and the Broken Bones with the Psychedelics on Wednesday, September 23rd. For more information on these and other events, or to submit your show to be added to our entertainment guide, visit our website at WLKRradio.com.
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0: From the National Weather Service forecast for today, still looking at mostly sunny skies with a high near 66. Partly cloudy tonight with a low near 49, and then kicking off the weekend with sunny skies tomorrow and a high of 68. Currently at the Radio Ranch in Milan, sitting at 41 degrees.
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2: Good morning, I'm Josh Bowman. The former CEO of a youth treatment center has been indicted on criminal charges involving his planned meetup in North Ridgeville with who he thought was a 14-year-old girl. 59-year-old Randall McIndrick of St. Clairsville, Ohio, has been charged with attempted unlawful sexual conduct with a minor, importuning, disseminating matter harmful to juveniles, and possession of criminal tools. The so-called teen McIndrick thought he was meeting was an undercover police officer. A new credit union's planning on taking up space in Sandusky early next year. Directions Credit Union plans to open a new branch at 4104 Milan Road in Sandusky in spring of 2027. Directions Credit Union's service area includes 19 counties in Ohio and southeast Michigan. He'll make you pay for a book. Famous personal injury lawyer Tim Misney is coming to Sandusky on Saturday. He'll be signing his new book, The Misney Method, at the Sandusky Book Bar from 11 to 1. You'll need the book in order to grab a signature and maybe a photo with Misney. A town hall is slated for October 5th in Amherst regarding data centers and rising utility costs. State Representatives Joe Miller and Tristan Rader will be hosting the event on October 5th from 6 to 7:30 p.m. at Amherst Library. It's free and open to the public. And you can celebrate Oktoberfest in Sandusky this evening. Beckling Club Beer Garden is holding the event tonight from 5 to 10 p.m. featuring live music and entertainment and authentic German food and beverages. And that's your local news on 95.3 WLKR. I'm Josh Bowman. Up next, we'll check out sports. 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And on K96 Friday night, Huron is at Port Clinton. And on 92.9 on Saturday night, New London at St. Paul. Now checking sports. The Cleveland Guardians are once again playoff bound.
3: And it never gets old, does it? Cleveland, you will have another October to remember.
2: After they beat Boston last night, 1-0. The only run of the game came on

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1: Swung a drill down the right field line, slicing toward the pesky pole, and it is gone! A home run! He snuck it inside the pesky pole!
0: Tom Hamilton on the call there in the Guardians Radio Network. The win clinched a playoff position for Cleveland, who still leads the AL Central Division by one game over the White Sox. The Guardians play at Kansas City tonight at 7:40. 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Western Reserve at Monroeville on 92.9 WLKR Classic. And Huron at Port Clinton on K96. NFL Thursday Night Football was Atlanta over Green Bay 35-14. Both the Falcons and Packers are now 1-2. The Cleveland Browns host Carolina on Sunday at 1. A few college football games of note tonight. Northwestern at number 5, Indiana, and Clemson at California. Number 7, Ohio State, they take on Illinois on Saturday at noon on 95.3 WLKR. NHL preseason hockey, Columbus beat Pittsburgh last night 4-0. And in Columbus Blue Jackets news, the Blue Jackets have re-signed Adam Fantilli to a 6-year, $82.5 million deal. And that's your sports.
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0: From the National Weather Service, a look at your forecast on 95.3 WLKR. Mostly sunny, we'll see a high of 67 today. Partly cloudy, a low of 51 tonight. Partly sunny and gradually becoming sunny on Saturday with a high of 68. And sunny and a high of 70 on Sunday.
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0: And today's song from Ringo Starr. This one released as the lead single from his 1973 album, Ringo. He co-wrote the song with George Harrison, although the two of them collaborated on other compositions. It's the only song officially credited to the pair. It's a signature tune for Starr as a solo artist. 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Your Lost Classic today from Ringo Starr. 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
5: From the National Weather Service forecast for today, it'll look for mostly sunny skies with a high up near 66. Partly cloudy for tonight with a low near 49. Then kicking off the weekend tomorrow with sunny skies and a high of 68. Currently at the Radio Ranch in Milan, sitting at 43 degrees.
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3: Good morning, I'm Josh Bowman from the National Weather Service. Mostly sunny, a high of 67 today, and partly cloudy, a low of 51 tonight. Now your local news. The former CEO of a youth treatment center has been indicted on criminal charges involving his planned meetup in North Ridgeville with who he thought was a 14-year-old girl. 59-year-old Randall McIndrick of St. Clairsville, Ohio, has been charged with attempted unlawful sexual conduct with a minor, importuning, disseminating matter harmful to juveniles, and possession of criminal tools. The so-called teen McIndrick thought he was meeting was an undercover police officer. A new credit union's planning on taking up space in Sandusky early next year. Directions Credit Union plans to open a new branch at 4104 Milan Road in Sandusky in spring of 2027. Directions Credit Union's service area includes 19 counties in Ohio and Southeast Michigan. He'll make you pay for a book. Famous personal injury lawyer Tim Misney is coming to Sandusky on Saturday. He'll be signing his new book, The Misney Method, at the Sandusky Book Bar from 11 to 1. You'll need the book in order to grab a signature and maybe a photo with Misney. A town hall is slated for October 5th in Amherst regarding data centers and rising utility costs. State Representatives Joe Miller and Tristan Rader will be hosting the event on October 5th from 6 to 7:30 p.m. at Amherst Library. It's free and open to the public. And you can celebrate Oktoberfest in Sandusky this evening. Beckling Club Beer Garden is holding the event tonight from 5 to 10 p.m. featuring live music and entertainment and authentic German food and beverages. In sports, Cleveland Guardians clinched a playoff spot last night with a 1-0 win at Boston. And that's your local news headlines on 95.3 WLKR. I'm Josh Bowman. Up next, the latest in world and national news.

0: That is John Mayer, New Light on Norwalk's Voice of the Firelands, 95.3 WLKR, 47 degrees right now. At 8.09, it's time to play the quickie quiz. What are we playing for today, Cap?
1: Well, today let's play for a pair of pavilion tickets to go see Foster the People with Goth Babe on the Good Morning Sunshine Tour over at Blossom Music Center on Thursday, October 8th.
0: All right, you want to go? Just be the first person to correctly answer.

0: a quickie quiz question. And your question today, 61% of parents say they are not good at this.
1: Ooh.
0: What is it? Now, you don't have to be a parent to do this. Most of us probably do this to varying degrees every day.
1: That makes sense.
0: Most every day. So you don't have to be a parent to do this. And 61% of parents say they are not good at this.
1: I have one guess that's probably so far out of left field.
0: Maybe not. What we'll is see. It, though? You want to take a guess? Give us a call. 663-4953-419-609-4953. This is not something that is unique to parents. Most of us do this to varying degrees, but 61% of parents say they are not good at it. What is it? Call us now. Good luck.

0: That is Blind Melon, No Rain on Norwalk's Voice of the Firelands, 95.3 WLKR, 48 degrees outside right now at 8:14. Playing the quickie quiz, your question today, 61% of parents say they are not good at this. What is it? Tori and Sadusky figured out it's cooking.
1: I was going to say math. Like I said, totally out of left field.
0: Yeah, I mean, it's... Yeah.
1: But cooking makes sense.
0: Cooking makes also makes sense. I mean, math is a good answer.
1: Fair enough.
0: Yeah. Tori got it, though. With cooking, 61% of parents say they're not good at it.
1: Yeah. There you go.
0: I mean, we're all good at different things.
1: Yes, we are.

0: Y'all bring something different to the table.
1: Yes, we do. Just sometimes it's not food. So what did Tori win, Chris?
0: Well, she won herself a pair of Pavilion tickets to go see Foster the People with Goth Babe over at Blossom Music Center on October 8th.
1: All right, we'll have another chance for you to win the Quickie Quiz on Monday around 8:10. Another chance to win today. Coming up, it is Free Food Friday, and we've got a Snooties barbecue coupon to give away. So,
0: Snooties.
1: Stay tuned for that in about an hour. Also, Gin Blossoms, The Rolling Stones, and your weather forecast is next on 95.3.
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1: 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Falls in the air, cooler temperatures right around the corner. When you're ready to turn up the heat, Norwalk Heating and Air Conditioning is ready to keep your home comfortable. 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
0: From the National Weather Service forecast today, looking at mostly sunny skies with a high near 66. Partly cloudy tonight with a low near 49, then kicking off the weekend tomorrow with sunny skies and a high of 68. Currently at the Radio Ranch in Milan, sitting at 48 degrees.
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2: Good morning, I'm Josh Bowman. The former CEO of a youth treatment center has been indicted on criminal charges involving his planned meetup in North Ridgeville with who he thought was a 14-year-old girl. 59-year-old Randall McIndrick of St. Clairsville, Ohio, has been charged with attempted unlawful sexual conduct with a minor, importuning, disseminating matter harmful to juveniles, and possession of criminal tools. The so-called teen McIndrick thought he was meeting was an undercover police officer. A new credit union's planning on taking up space in Sandusky early next year. Directions Credit Union plans to open a new branch at 4104 Milan Road in Sandusky in spring of 2027. Directions Credit Union's service area includes 19 counties in Ohio and southeast Michigan. He'll make you pay for a book. Famous personal injury lawyer Tim Misney is coming to Sandusky on Saturday. He'll be signing his new book, The Misney Method, at the Sandusky Book Bar from 11 to 1. You'll need the book in order to grab a signature and maybe a photo with Misney. A town hall is slated for October 5th in Amherst regarding data centers and rising utility costs. State Representatives Joe Miller and Tristan Rader will be hosting the event on October 5th from 6 to 7:30 p.m. at Amherst Library. It's free and open to the public. And you can celebrate Oktoberfest in Sandusky this evening. Beckling Club Beer Garden is holding the event tonight from 5 to 10 p.m. featuring live music and entertainment and authentic German food and beverages. And that's your local news on 95.3 WLKR. I'm Josh Bowman. Up next, we'll check out sports.
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4: Swung on, drilled down the right field line, slicing toward the pesky pole, and it is gone! A home run! He snuck it inside the pesky pole!
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0: WLKR, Western Reserve at Monroeville on 92.9 WLKR Classic, and Huron at Port Clinton on K96. NFL Thursday Night Football was Atlanta over Green Bay 35-14. Both the Falcons and Packers are now 1-2. The Cleveland Browns host Carolina on Sunday at 1. A few college football games of note tonight: Northwestern at number 5 Indiana and Clemson at California. Number 7 Ohio State, they take on Illinois on Saturday at noon on 95.3 WLKR. NHL preseason hockey: Columbus beat Pittsburgh last night 4-0. And in Columbus Blue Jackets news, the Blue Jackets have re-signed Adam Fantilli to a 6-year, $82.5 million deal. 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
0: From the National Weather Service, a look at your forecast on 95.3 WLKR. Mostly sunny, we'll see a high of 67 today. Partly cloudy, a low of 51 tonight. Partly sunny and gradually becoming sunny on Saturday with a high of 68. And sunny and a high of 70 on Sunday.
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0: are 51 degrees outside right now at 8:40, and it is time to take a look at your community calendar.
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1: From the National Weather Service forecast today, is still looking at mostly sunny skies with a high near 66. Partly cloudy tonight with a low near 49. And then a bright sunny skies to kick off the weekend tomorrow with a high of 68. Currently at the Radio Ranch in Milan, sitting at 52 degrees.
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1: Why do you do this game? 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

0: And it is Babe Rainbow Waterfall on Norwalk's Voice of the Firelands and 95.3 WLKR. All right, so you know people do bar crawls, pub crawls.
1: Yes.
0: Crawls for any reason.
1: The adult crawls.
0: The adult crawls. Well, there's kids crawls now.
1: No.
0: Yes, well, obviously, you know, no booze here. But there's an emerging trend of people organizing park crawls, like for kids' birthdays.
1: Okay.
0: So you just hit up parks around town and just let the kids go nuts.
1: That's a dangerous game.
0: You could also rent like a party bus.
1: Party bus for kids.
0: So the kids can snack, they can hang out between the parks.
1: Okay.
0: So, you know, you don't have to have a caravan of parents driving around.
1: Yeah.
0: And then, you know, you have like the cake and the party part of it set up at the final park of the crawl.
1: Gotcha.
0: So there's videos online. You know, the bus rental, probably not cheap, but otherwise fairly inexpensive birthday plan here.
1: Yeah.
0: And the bus probably cheaper than booking a lot of venues if you're doing that, or, you know, getting food for a big group at a restaurant or something like that.
1: Right.
0: Some people online calling this genius. Others saying it sounds like a nightmare because you do have to supervise all the kids and organize them getting on and off the bus at each location.
1: Right.
0: Yeah, I don't know. Like, on paper, it sounds like an awesome idea.
1: But on paper and in practice are two different things.
0: On paper and in practice are two different things. And I really think the age of the kids really comes into play for this one. And also if you are enlisting other parents to help out, too. Which is one thing as a parent I'm never sure of. If it's a drop my kid off situation or hang out situation at birthday parties.
1: That makes sense.
0: Like, do you want the parents here? Do you want us to scoot? I'm good either way.
1: Right.
0: I've planned. I've planned for both scenarios. So sometimes you just got to get the vibe when you're there and like figure it out as you go. Actually, I don't get that vibe at all. My husband is always the birthday drop off person because of my anxiety about that. And he's just like, yo, I don't care. I will just leave or I will just stay. I can talk to people or not talk to people, where I'm just like, I can't actually talk to people. So
1: meanwhile, some of the host parents are like, please help.
0: Just help. Or are they ever going to leave? Like, what are they doing? And I don't know what that is. So I do like this idea.
1: Yeah.
0: In general.
1: I feel like this probably wouldn't work for a group of kids under the age of like 8.
0: Right. And that's what I mean. That's where you really need some help, like enlisting the help of other parents. But to be fair, if you

0: are having any sort of birthday party for kids under the age of, you know, 8 or 7, or it can get a little bit kind of rowdy anyways, where you are kind of keeping track of kids, and there's a lot that you have to do to make sure that other people's kids are safe too while they're with you at a party. So yeah,
1: 5-year-olds are wild, man.
0: You're not lying. On the way, we've got Music Worry, Panic at the Disco, All American Rejects. Right now it's Cranberries, Zombie.

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1: All right. Let's get Mr. Big FM Stud out here right now. 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
1: Yeah, you can get to Snooties and get you some barbecue. The weather's getting cooler outside, so you know it's time to load up on those comfort foods. And you can do so this weekend. Snooties not at their regular location. They're out on the road. They are at Jubilego.
0: Oh, that's right. They are at Jubilego.
1: Yeah, so today, tomorrow, they're going to be at Jubilego. So if you are going to be joining us, I guess I'm going to be at Jubilego also.
0: Yeah.
1: For Jubilego this weekend, you can get your Snooties fix there. So that is where they are this weekend. Otherwise, they are at their normal location, Portland Road in Sandusky. So you can go out, you can get, you know, ribs, you can get pulled pork, you can get piles of meat. Literally, you can get a pile of meat.
0: Literally.
1: They've got those crazy good sides too. You know, like we talk a lot about the meat and the specials that they do, but their side dishes, I mean, if you just want a pile of macaroni, you can get it. Yeah. It's worth it. Just
0: their
1: do it.
0: Good.
1: I mean, you can throw some other stuff on there too. They'll load up your macaroni if you want them
0: to.
1: You can just buy your weight in barbecue sauce if that is what you're into. They will make it happen for you at Snooties, and we will help facilitate that with our Snooties barbecue pun now.
0: Yeah.
1: And we are going to give that to caller number
0: 2.
1: 663-4953. Dial quick. Caller number 2 today.
0: Yeah.
1: Gets that Snooties barbecue pun. 419-609-4953 as well. So give us a call. Caller number 2 gets it today. Good luck.

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6: From the National Weather Service forecast today, you're looking at mostly sunny skies with a high near 66. Partly cloudy tonight with a low near 49. Then bright and sunny to kick off the weekend tomorrow with a high of 68.
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0: that is Girl Sweet voiced tonight on Norwalk's Voice of the Firelands, 95.3 WLKR. So do you like travel a lot? Do you stay in hotels ever or sometimes?
1: Surprisingly, no.
0: No, you don't. Okay. Mm-hmm. I do quite a bit. My family and I, we just do little weekend trips here and there, or, you know, longer things as well. But so I've been to a lot of hotels, and a lot of people, when they go to a hotel, they're just going to, you know, toss their bag, kick back, relax, prop your feet up. Hey, we're here, whatever.
1: Right.
0: It's time to chill. I am not one of those people. I have my little room inspection that I do before anything. First of all, I'm checking for bed bugs, hands down. Like, that's the thing. Like, that's top priority for me. But this is coming from flight attendants here. And they say, really, it just takes about 90 seconds to check your hotel room. So lots of airline crew members perform what is known as a hotel room autopsy.
1: I love that.
0: It's just quick and dirty safety check they use before they unpack. You know, they are staying in hotels hundreds of nights every year. So this is their routine to make sure that everything is as it should be. So, yes, I guess now I'm going to expand my list because this is going to be burned into my brain. First, scan the room. You take your quick look around and make sure it's empty and ready, first of all.
1: Empty is important.
0: Inspect hiding spots?
1: Oh.
0: Closets, bathrooms, showers, bathtubs, and behind curtains. I mean, I generally do this anyway just to get a feel for the room. Never because I think that something or someone might be hiding in it. Usually it's just like, wow, look at the size of this closet. Or, oh, I wonder if anybody left anything in here. I've never ever considered that it could be somebody hiding there.
1: I've never really thought of that.
0: But maybe these are the hotels that I'm staying at. I don't have to worry about you. I mean, it's not like I'm staying at like five-star resorts or anything, right. But also I'm not staying at the $10 a night motel either. So
1: moral of the story is you and I would both be the first ones to get killed in a hotel.
0: No, I didn't say I didn't inspect them. I'm just not inspecting them for people. And what am I going to do? Somebody's hiding there. Like, I'm just going to find them sooner.
1: True. But then chaos.
0: Yeah. I mean, oh, don't you worry. I can take care of myself.
1: I believe it.
0: The next is locate the emergency exits.
1: Smart.
0: So find the nearest exit and look at the evacuation map. This is a super smart thing to do, and I've literally never done this.
1: Right.
0: This is the exit. This is the door out of the room, and that's as far as I get. Like, I don't know. The elevator was one of these ways, or the stairs, depending on how slow the elevator was and what floor I'm on. But
1: right.
0: That's the extent of my knowledge.
1: It's not like you're going to jump out the window.
0: I mean, in a pinch, I guess. Maybe I'll have to because I don't know where the emergency exits are, Chris. The next is checking the locks. Make sure that your locks work. Test the locks, the deadbolts, the latches, and the windows. I never check the windows, but I do check all the door locks when I get there.
1: Very smart thing to do.
0: Make sure the phone works.
1: Oh.
0: A lot of times they're unplugged or not working. I don't even think the last hotel I stayed in had a phone.
1: I feel like that one might be a little obsolete.
0: Well, it's so that you can contact the front desk or emergency service if you need to. So I'm guessing there is one because, yes, you would have to be able to call the front desk. Yes, yes, there has to be a phone in
1: there.
0: It
1: has to be.
0: Yeah, so just make sure that when you pick it up, there's a dial tone.
1: They haven't converted to cell phones yet.
0: Well, no, because again, if you have to, not everybody, you know, has a cell phone or, you know, can rely that it's going to work when you get there. A lot of hotels, there's a lot of rigmarole that you have to go through to connect to Wi-Fi. Like,
1: yeah,
0: you have to like
1: true.
0: Sign up to things and yeah, and it's a whole situation. So that's good having that in there. And using a door alarm or a wedge. So this is an extra layer of security that can be helpful. And this is especially if you're traveling alone.
1: Yeah.
0: I do know about this. I don't carry a wedge with me or anything because, again, I'm usually traveling with family. If I were alone, would I? No, because I have also traveled alone and did not. I didn't worry about it. Like, you know what? If somebody's going to break into my hotel room tonight while I'm sleeping, like, there are bigger problems than a wedge under my door.
1: That sounds like an excuse to carry Christmas bells around wherever you go.
0: Well, you could. Yeah. I mean, I guess that it is an alarm that you could use, but these are more like they scream.
1: Yeah.
0: So it's more of a deterrent than a notification.
1: Fair.
0: If you will, because, again, if somebody's going to get into my room or somebody's already in my room, like, we got a bigger problem.
1: Yes.
0: So it's deterring that from happening. So the wedge would like prevent the door opening.
1: That makes sense.
0: And the alarm is just like a high pitched like. noise that would scare somebody off, or, you know, other people would hear it and alert people that some sort of shenanigans are going on that should not be happening. Yeah, because once somebody's in the room,
1: you could just be festive and do all of it.
0: Do all of it, yeah. Scream it, put a thing down, and have your Christmas bells.
1: Exactly.
0: See how it works out?
1: I think that's a win-win.
0: I'm not getting attacked right now, but they keep hitting the door and jingling my bells. Yes. So, yes, happy holidays on the way. We've got Death Cab, cake, and your weather next on 95.3.
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3: From the National Weather Service forecast for today, mostly sunny skies with a high near 66. Partly cloudy tonight with a low near 49. And then kicking off the weekend tomorrow with bright sunny skies and a high near 68.
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0: 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That's going to do it for us for today.
1: Yeah.
0: So the morning show wrapping up. Kelly Rose coming in next with music lyric trivia. She will have your requested favorites lunch block of music and the Firelands local music spot in the 1 o'clock hour. Today, it's Girl Choir.
1: Ooh, there we go.
0: Yes, I'm in Girl Choir.
1: You are in Girl Choir.
0: I am in Girl Choir. Yes. So I will be part of the people here today talking with Kelly about Jubilego and Very Girl cool. Choir and other fun local musical things. So that is in the 1 o'clock hour today. And then Carrie filling in again for you because you're here now. And then you will be out doing football tonight, though.
1: Yes. Busy weekend.
0: Busy weekend today. So sports wise, we've got Edison and Bellevue here on WLKR tonight. Western Reserve and Monroeville will be on 92.9, and then over on K96 is Huron and Port Clinton. So that is our high school football coverage tonight. All of those games begin at 7 o'clock, so our coverage begins at 6:30. Tomorrow we have volleyball on K96, so that's going to be Huron and Gilmore Academy. That's going to be around 2 o'clock or so that game will begin there for volleyball. Then we have high school football tomorrow night on 92.9. That's St. Paul game. And New London, 6:30, again, 7 o'clock kickoff for that. And then here on WLKR, we've got Ohio State football. And that's the majority of the day.
1: Quite literally.
0: And then going to get the Guardians in tomorrow night as well. And then Guardians again on Sunday. So lots of sports this weekend.
1: Yeah.
0: And if I just rattled all of that off and you know that I said something, but you don't know what I said, you know, you heard a school that you're interested in, go to our website, WLKRradio.com, our social media, download our app. It has all of that information as well so that you can get those sports schedules because, I said it all really quickly, I think.
1: Not too quickly. Quickly enough.
0: Quickly enough. Well, you know, we got a lot going on. We got to get through it. The time is money. Money is pizza. Pizza is life. So we got to wrap it up here. I don't know. It's fine.
1: Now I want pizza.
0: Just go with it.
1: What have you done?
0: I'm so sorry. So let's give it over to Kelly here in just a few minutes. Have a great weekend. We'll leave you now with Imagine Dragons.

That is the Yeah Yeah Yeahs with Maps. 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Happy Friday to you, Kelly Rose. Happy Dolly Parton Day. It is 9:25. So yeah, happy Dolly Parton Day. All right, coming up today on your midday show, of course, we'll play some Name That Lyric in the 11 o'clock hour. And today it is Requested Favorites Friday for your lunch block. 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
1: We're living in. 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

0: That is Jamiroquai with a virtual insanity. We're listening to Wakeman's Voice of the Firelands 95.3 WLKR. Make sure you tune in the 1 o'clock hour today. Of course, we've got the Firelands local music spot. Linda Wheeler and members of Girl Choir are going to be here. Girl Choir is opening up the Jubilego Music and Arts Festival tomorrow at 1 o'clock. It's at Indian Trails Campground. So we're going to talk to members of the Girl Choir. I happen to be one of them, so yeah. All right, that's coming up in the 1 o'clock hour for you. Right now, I'm going to take a short break. I'll be back in just a minute with your weather forecast and some dire straits next on 95.3.
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0: 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The National Weather Service forecasting mostly sunny skies today, 67 degrees. Tonight, partly cloudy, a low around 51. And for your Saturday, partly sunny, gradually becoming sunny with a high near 68.
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0: 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To schedule an appointment for any of these blood drives, visit redcrossblood.org or you can use the Red Cross Blood Donor app. Also going on today and tomorrow, the Brown Helm Historical Association is hosting their Fall Grandma's Attic Sale at the historic Brown Helm School from 9 until 3 both days. The sale will feature items including kitchenware, household goods, antiques, furniture, and more. 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All proceeds from the sale will go toward the restoration and maintenance of the historic Brown Helm School. 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
0: 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The National Weather Service forecasting mostly sunny skies today, a high near 67. Tonight, partly cloudy, a low around 51. And for your Saturday, partly sunny, then gradually becoming sunny with a high near 68.
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That is the Black Keys with 10 a.m. Automatic. You were listening to Wakeman's Voice at the Firelands 95.3 WLKR. You're in the middle of a 40-minute commercial-free block of music. On the way, I've got the Goo Goo Dolls and King Gizzard and the Lizard Wizard. Right now, it's Mumford & Sons. I Will Wait.

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that is some new music from Michigander, who will be the guest on the Acoustic Cafe this Sunday starting at 7 a.m. right here on 95.3. That's always, I love the Acoustic Cafe. It's a nice way to get up, drink some coffee on my deck, listen to the Acoustic Cafe. Fantastic. All right, coming up, we're going to play some Name That Lyric. Let's see. Today, I've got some Michigander tickets. He is going to be playing with Wildermiss as part of the Over Before You Know It tour at the Grog Shop in Cleveland Tuesday, November 17th. Get more info at grogshop.gs. And if you'd like to win some of those Michigander tickets, stay tuned. Right now it's Whole Malibu.

0: That is the White Stripes with Icky Thump. You were listening to Monroeville's Voice of the Firelands 95.3 WLKR. Let's play some Name That Lyric today. You're playing for some Michigander tickets. He will be with Wildermiss as part of the Over Before You Know It tour at the Grog Shop in Cleveland Tuesday, November 17th. Go to grogshop.gs for more info. Michigander is also going to be on the Acoustic Cafe this Sunday at 7 a.m. All right, here we go. If you'd like to win those Michigander tickets, all you have to do is be the first person to tell me the song title and the artist. Name this lyric. Call you up in the middle of the night, like a firefly without a light. You were there like a blowtorch burning. I was a key that could use a little turning. In Sandusky, 419-609-4953, or in Norwalk, 419-663-4953. Again, for a pair of tickets, see Michigander at the Grog Shop, November 17th. Name this lyric. Call you up in the middle of the night like a firefly without a light. You were there like a blowtorch burning. I was a key that could use a little turning. Do you know it? Give me a call. I'll have your weather forecast and your winner next. Good luck.
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7: 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The National Weather Service forecasting mostly sunny skies today, a high near 67. Tonight, partly cloudy, a low around 51. And for your Saturday, partly sunny, then gradually becoming sunny with a high near 68.
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4: 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The National Weather Service forecasting mostly sunny skies today, 67 degrees. Tonight, partly cloudy, a low around 51. And for your Saturday, partly sunny throughout the day, clearing out throughout the rest of the day with a high near 68.
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That is new stuff from Beba Doobie. It's called Write Me a Letter. You were listening to Wakeman's Voice of the Firelands 95.3 WLKR. We've got your national and local news on the way. 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I did have a request for some Dolly Parton on this Dolly Parton day. So that's coming up for you. Also, you still have some time to get a request in. 419-609-4953. Right now, it's the Fratellis, Chelsea Dagger on 95.3.

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All right, I had a couple of requests for this song. Not our usual playlist here, but that's okay. It's Dolly Parton Day, September 25th, 925. So I had a request. This one's going out to Ashley and others. Here is Dolly Parton, 9 to 5 on 95.3.

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0: 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I will also be giving away a gift certificate to Bluto's on a Monday. So tune in for the lunch block. Right now, I'm going to take a short break. I'll be back with your weather forecast, also some Fiona Apple, and I will tell you how you can win some pit tickets to see Modest Mouse. 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
0: 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Fall is in the air and cooler temperatures are right around the corner. When you're ready to turn up the heat, Norwalk Heating and Air Conditioning is ready to keep your home comfortable. From the first cool morning to the coldest winter day, count on Norwalk Heating and Air Conditioning. The National Weather Service forecasting mostly sunny skies today, a high near 67. Tonight, partly cloudy, a low around 51. And for your Saturday, partly sunny, a high near 68.
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0: That is Red Clay Strays, Demons in Your Choir. 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Modest Mouse is playing with Caroline Rose at Jacobs Pavilion in Cleveland. That'll be Wednesday, September 30th. We're going to pick four winners to go to the show, so be sure to get signed up now for your chance to get up close and personal in the pit with Modest Mouse. Good luck. The contest ends on Monday. We're going to announce the winners on Tuesday, so head on over to WLKRradio.com right now to sign up. All right, coming up, we've got a look at your weather forecast. Also on the way, I've got some Modest Mouse. And your good news stories coming up next on 95.3.
1: 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Some events going on around the area. The Jubilego Music and Arts Festival will take place at Indian Trail Campground on Friday, September 25th through Saturday the 26th. Bottom Hats will play the Sandusky Farmers Market on September 19th. Chris Castle will play at Your Daily Grind in New London on September 19th and then at the Crowing Hen Saloon in Geauga on the Lake on the 20th. Alien Ant Farm will be at the House of Blues in Cleveland on Monday, September 21st. And the Globe Iron in Cleveland will have St. Paul and the Broken Bones with the Psychedelics on Wednesday, September 23rd. For more information on these and other events, or to submit your show to be added to our entertainment guide, visit our website at WLKRradio.com.
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1: 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The National Weather Service forecasting mostly sunny skies today, 67 degrees. Tonight, partly cloudy and 51. And for your Saturday, partly sunny, a high near 68.
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That is Bella Kay with Steady. You're listening to Wakeman's Voice of the Firelands 95.3 WLKR. How's it going? I'm Kelly Rose, and it is now time for some good news. 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All right, some good news. So a Mississippi wildlife rescue is helping dozens of orphaned baby raccoons prepare for life in the wild through a hands-on training program nicknamed Raccoon Boot Camp. The staff teach the young raccoons how to dig for worms, find seeds in pine cones and acorns, fish in shallow pools, and even swim in a pond. After about 6 months of training, the raccoons graduate in a ceremony and then are released into the wild. Several dogs in Georgia were rescued out of a storm drain thanks to the help of firefighters, animal control officers, and utility workers. Crews used catch poles to secure the dogs and carefully lift them out of the underground drain system. It's unclear how the dogs ended up trapped in the storm drain, but everyone is glad that they're now safe. And finally, longleaf pine forests are making a comeback across the Southeast thanks to a major restoration effort led by the National Forest Foundation.

Foundation. They used to cover a vast area from Virginia to Texas, but now these forests occupy less than 5% of their original territory. But over the past few years, they've planted about 12 million longleaf pine trees to try and recover. And their goal is to get to 50 million. The trees provide habitat for nearly 200 bird species and dozens of federally protected animals, including woodpeckers, eastern indigo snakes, and gopher tortoises. If you ever have a positive news story that you'd like to share, you can email me, krose@wlkrradio.com. All right, coming up in the 1 o'clock hour, Fireland's local music spot, we're going to be talking about Jubiligo, and us members of Girl Choir are going to be here. Stay tuned for that. Right now, it's Alt-J, Left Hand Free on 95.3.

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0: In the local music spot before that, you had Leah Mara and the River Boys with Ol' Hen. Of course, Cassie Finneran, she will be playing tonight at the Jubiligo Music and Arts Festival at Indian Trails Campground. She's playing at 6:45, and then Leah Mara is playing without the River Boys tonight at 9:30. So welcome to the Firelands Local Music Spot. 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All the pumpkin flavored fun. So yeah, thanks Wild and Free. I actually just made some coffee and I have yet to go get it. So yeah. Today we are speaking with a few members of Girl Choir, and Girl Choir will be opening Jubiligo tomorrow starting at 1 o'clock. Linda Wheeler is here.
1: Hello, hello.
0: Is this your first time? I know you've come into the studio before to just say like hi and like hang out, but this is your first time like on air. Nice. And of course, Melissa Sharp.
2: Hey.
0: You're on in the afternoon.
2: I am. It's weird sitting over here.
0: Isn't it though?
2: Yeah. Mm-hmm. But here we are.
0: Yeah. I mean, you can come over and run the board
2: You got this. You're good.
0: All right. So Girl Choir opening tomorrow. Linda, you are the mastermind behind Girl Choir. Tell us a little bit about it. Where did it come from? Well, I know you played a couple years ago.
1: Yeah, Haley Hyman, Bella Berdella, will send me random songs once in a while, like, oh, check this out. And a few years ago, she sent me Revolution Resistance Choir, and it's all women's choir. And I just fell in love with the powerful women's voices, and they sang these politically and just joyous songs and angry songs. And it was like, oh, that would be really fun to get women in this area together to sing. And that's like, oh, Jubiligo, of course. Mm-hmm. So, and then it was like, well, what kind of music? Because, you know, a lot of us are all over the place with our, what we like. So it's like, well, since there's a theme, there's usually a theme for Jubiligo. I think there always has been a theme. Maybe not after COVID. There was like Jubiligo Light.
0: Yeah, I'm looking at the Jubiligo Light poster right now. And, you know, there's a funny little guy on there.
1: So I think it was the Underwater. It was 2 years ago. Last year disappeared. Came and went somehow without me getting it together. But so Underwater, it's like, okay, well, we could pick like some underwater theme songs. So we did, of course, Octopus's Garden.
0: You did some Ween, right?
1: We did Ween, Ocean Man, which was a lot of fun. And then we did Pixies, Wave of Mutilation. Mm-hmm. And then one of the Revolution, I got to look up that name again, one of their songs. And it was a lot of fun. It was a lot of fun getting a group of women together. Mm-hmm. We did get a little bit of singing done. But everybody seems to really enjoy it. It's something totally different. There's a deadline. It's not like it goes on forever. There's not a major commitment. We all have kids. We've got lives. We've got jobs. And so if you can make it, you know, some people make one rehearsal. Some make all of them. And whoever has ideas, throw them out there. So it's been a lot of fun. This year's been a lot of fun, yeah.
0: It has been a lot of fun. Like, I've made it to, like, 3 or 4 mm-hmm. of the rehearsals, even though I'm not really singing. I'm just doing my... I'm clapping along.
1: And you speaking parts.
0: I'm doing speaking parts. Yes. So, but it has been a lot of fun getting together with all of us ladies, right? Right. Melissa is having fun with it.
2: I am, and I'm not a joiner either.
0: She isn't. Mm-hmm.
1: Right.
2: So, and Kelly had mentioned that she was doing it. I was like, ooh, wait, how do I do that? I want to play. I want to sing. I want to do stuff. And it was just very welcoming and very nice.
1: And right, there's no auditions.
2: Thankfully, there's no auditions.
0: Oh, Melissa would pass. She's sitting. Yeah. She's being modest. But Melissa used to sing in a band locally.
2: I did. Yeah. I mean, 400 years ago. But I mean, I've been singing since I was young in like school choirs and choral groups and things like that. So it's nice to, you know, be a part of that again, you know, with women and with voices and stuff like that. So I'm just really thankful to be a part of it. Yeah.
1: We're not using music. We have

0: no scores. Someone asked, "Well, do you have a score for the songs?" It's like, nope. Picked out theme type songs, sent them on to people, and learn them and show up. And half of it's laughing and half of it's singing. So that's the way I like it. It's a good balance.
1: Yeah, and it's great that we have some local musicians in there as well. Mm-hmm. Haley is there. Cassie Finneran is there. Kate from Baker's Basement. She's keeping a little beat for us, which is really nice.
0: Yes.
1: So I'm really excited about Girl Choir tomorrow. So again, it's opening up the Jubilego Music and Arts Festival for Saturday. It's going to be a beautiful day. It's supposed to be like sunny, 68.
0: Yes.
1: We've all been, consulting each other on our costumes, which has been a lot of fun.
0: Right.
1: And of course, in with the theme, it is medieval themed this year.
0: Yes.
1: So Party at the Moon Tower. And Mark did a great, he did a fantastic poster for it. So he's so talented.
0: Yeah,
1: also, you know what? I forgot to say happy birthday to Mark yesterday. Mark Grabus's birthday was yesterday.
0: Happy birthday to you.
1: Oh, you get a little serenade from Linda Wheeler.
0: Well.
1: All right, let's get back to the local music. We've got all ladies today in the Firelands local music spot. So that's what I felt like doing. And as many people know, I do what I want.
2: Mm-hmm.
0: You're the boss.
1: Here is Bella Bernella. She will be playing tomorrow at 3 o'clock at the Jubilego Music and Arts Festival. Here's Losing on 95.3.

0: That is Baker's Basement singing to the plants. 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Of course, Baker's Basement is going to be playing tomorrow at the Jubilee Go Music and Arts Festival at 4:30. They'll get on the stage. 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They also have this cool thing called the Secret Songwriting Society that they host. It's every third Tuesday of the month, and they will have some featured artists on October 20th at Forest City Brewery. So they get together, they write secret songs, and then they perform them. So I actually played that song because Linda Wheeler is one of our guests today. She got a girl choir together for the Jubilee Go Music and Arts Festival, again, playing tomorrow at 1 o'clock. And you love Baker's Basement.
1: Yes.
0: And that's like your favorite song of theirs.
1: That song connected me with them. Being a farmer, I was like, what a great song, and so catchy. And so many of their songs are so, they really hit a deep chord, a lot of them. I mean, some are just fun, wild, wild sheep, you know. I mean, there's some just fun ones, but there's some that are really very hard-hitting. But anyways, yeah, I think they're great. They're very creative. And, did you want me to talk about that song?
0: Oh, yeah.
1: So I was blessed with being able to do a year at Montessori teaching music. And the spring concert, we chose a nature theme. So it's like, oh, it'd be really cool to teach them that song, Singing to the Plants. And I asked Kate and Adam, hey, could we do your song? And they're like, sure. And they're like, hey, if you want, we'll come out and play it with them. And I couldn't believe it. They came out, drove all the way from Cleveland, got up on stage for an elementary school choir concert, and it was really awesome. The kids loved it. It sounded so good and made a really lasting impression, I think, on them. So that was, yeah, really good.
0: Yeah, especially because they have such a cool setup and, you know, like sure. Mr. Bones and, mm-hmm. you know.
1: There's a lot of visual along with the musical.
0: Yes.
1: Mm-hmm.
0: Absolutely.
1: Yes.
2: Well, I like that, too. You know, with kids, and we were talking about kids and, you know, how when they experience music, how pure it is. And, you know, like an event like Jubilee Go, where they can go and they can just run around and be kids and enjoy music and stuff. So when you see people creating music like Baker's Basement, you know, playing on buckets, like you can make music out of anything, really.
1: Right.
2: And that's really cool, I think, you know, to see something like that for kids
1: plays
2: to experience.
1: Bicycle also.
2: Yes.
0: Mm-hmm. And last time we saw them at the Water Bottom, they did this cool thing with like shot glasses.

0: where they like
1: yes, made, I'm hoping they'll do that.
0: They yeah. like did this song where they mm-hmm. you know tap shot glasses. Mm-hmm. And yeah, they're really great. So, and Kate, of course, is going to be playing with us.
1: Yes.
0: With Girl Choir.
1: Yes.
2: Girl Choir.
0: Girl Choir. Melissa, do you, are you enjoying the songs?
2: I am enjoying the songs. Yes. It's a lot of fun. And it's funny because I told you, you know, after my first rehearsal, one of the songs that we are doing, I actually sang in eighth grade choir and I remembered it. And it's a song that's just always running in the back of my head for some reason. So it was really funny to bring that out and just be like, hey, well, can I say it now? Do you want
1: sure, it's, I won't know it.
2: It's really funny that we sang this in eighth grade choir. It's What Do We Do with a Drunken Sailor?
1: Oh, okay.
2: Which is yes, appropriate yes. for eighth graders to sing, but we did nonetheless.
0: I was really hoping it was Savage Daughter.
2: It was not Savage Daughter. No, so yeah,
1: we are free to change words or chords or
2: oh yes, we have changed some of the words here right, and there right, for things
1: right. make so. It appropriate
2: yes
1: for us
0: yeah so a bunch of ladies getting together and mm-hmm. It'll be a lot of fun going on at 1 o'clock tomorrow. There may be some fanfare. Well, no, I was told
2: there has to be fanfare.
0: That there has to be fanfare oh, mm-hmm. on the way in so.
1: Oh yes yes
0: so mm-hmm. we may or may not have a No, we do. We have a trumpet. My sister-in-law, yes. she's an excellent trumpet player. So oh, yeah,
1: she's been a blessing. That. Yeah, for girl choir. Yes.
0: Yeah, Kate. Mm-hmm. Yeah, my sister-in-law. She is hilarious. She loves singing. She loves being
1: great
0: part
1: energy.
0: Of it. And mm-hmm. yeah, she's one of those people that just like she doesn't put on airs. Like she's mm-mm. just completely herself, mm-hmm. and it's really fun. So.
1: Oh, everybody. It's a wonderful group, and mm-hmm. everybody's so happy to be together.
0: That's true.
1: Something to look forward to. And we're looking at things in the future, like for Halloween. I don't know if I could say, but maybe like a witch's walk type of thing. Or
0: mm-hmm.
1: Yeah.
0: Yeah.
1: Be perfect. Yeah. Christmas, you know. Marsha Carrington, artist in Sandusky, keeps coming up with some ideas of things we can do, so we're going to go with it. Yeah.
0: Very nice. Yeah. I know. I'm excited about mm-hmm. the future. And of course, mm-hmm. when, you know, things like that come up, you know someone that can tell
1: yes.
0: people about it.
1: Right.
0: That has a microphone.
1: The boss.
0: So, all right. We got to take a short break here. We do want to actually thank one of our sponsors. The Firelands Local Music Spot is brought to you by Forte Music in Sandusky and Tiffin. 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So yeah, they do great. I rent instruments from them for my kids, so for the school. Mm-hmm. All right. Mm-hmm. We'll be right back on your Firelands Local Music Spot on 95.3.
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2: 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The National Weather Service forecasting mostly sunny skies for the first day of Jubiligo, a high near 67. Tonight it'll be partly cloudy, a low around 51. And for your Jubiligo Saturday, partly sunny, then gradually becoming mostly sunny with a high near 68.
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0: That is Girl Cologne with Crash. 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Girl Cologne is going to be playing the Jubligo Music and Arts Festival. It is being held at Indian Trails Campground. It opens tonight at 5 o'clock with Underground Airplane. But Girl Cologne will be playing tomorrow at 5:45. 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Thanks, Timothy and crew, for all your help at the water bottom and for Jubiligo. So, yeah, thanks, Resilient. All right, I'm here with Linda Wheeler and Melissa Sharp. We are part of Girl Choir.
1: Yes.
0: Girl Choir is going to be playing tomorrow.
2: Yes.
0: 1 o'clock.
1: Yep.
0: At the Jubiligo Music and Arts Festival. Mm-hmm. So very excited mm-hmm. about that. We were talking about, instrumentation, mm-hmm. right? Mm-hmm. So tomorrow we have Haley will play guitar and Cassie mm-hmm. will play guitar. And then I don't remember the name. Kate's playing percussion.
1: A Shruti box. And that is spelled S-H-R-U-T-I. Shruti. It's a small traditional Indian musical instrument that provides continuous background drone for singers and instrumentalists. So for one of our songs, it worked out really great. And Jen

0: Can't think of her last name right now, but she plays one and is bringing it. And I'm thrilled to have her also because I see her every year at Jubilego. Mm-hmm. And that's sort of how it all started, too. It was like, oh, there's certain women that are always there. We should get them together. So, mm-hmm. yeah. So, and she plays a Shruti box. Who would ever?
1: It's really
0: who
1: cool.
0: Would think? Yes,
1: it sounds yeah. really cool. It goes well. And yeah, like Melissa, you are a musician.
2: I mean,
1: you are a flautist.
2: Yeah. I can play a flute. Yes.
0: We need flute tomorrow. So.
2: You know, I thought about that too. Yeah, like, but I joined girl that. Choir uh-huh. so late, I did not want to bring it up. Okay. So that's year. Where we are.
1: Oh, I should have brought it up because I'm always trying to embarrass Melissa and
2: yes.
1: her on the spot.
2: Yes, because I love that so much. Thank you.
1: She hates it.
0: Well, you can.
1: That was sarcasm.
2: Okay. Well,
1: Melissa.
2: Thank you. Thanks. Right. Thank you. Appreciate it.
1: And Linda, you have actually been a music teacher for many years.
0: Yes, I did a youth program and I did Montessori and in high school I did the girl choir and, regular choir. And I just, the power of voices all together just is always really awesome. So, yeah.
1: When is the first time you remember like wanting to sing, wanting to be a musician?
0: Oh, I remember, well, I took piano lessons only because my sister took them, so I wanted to take them. And then, like, my first recital in third grade in front of my class, it was, like, terrifying. And I realized I had my music upside down. I wasn't even looking at it, but, you know, it was there for reinforcements, you know. But I've just always loved music mm-hmm. and love more different types of music as I get older. So that's, once again, that's what was nice about having a theme, because then it can direct you into different music that you might normally not have done. So nobody knew, I don't think, any of these songs, maybe one or two. We're doing five. We're only doing five songs. It's a short set, but two of them you may know, and we wanted to do more sing-along songs so people can join in if they feel like it. Yes.
1: Yeah, of course, because it's medieval themed this year, mm-hmm. and so dressing up is optional but encouraged.
0: Yes, encouraged.
1: And I know just from seeing all of the pictures on the interwebs, they have been collecting lots of swords and shields
0: yeah.
1: and
0: that
1: BB has been, just really out there
0: jousting.
1: They're only jousting all sorts of great
0: your horses
1: stuff.
0: And armor.
2: Well, we were saying you could just ride each other, like yeah. you just find somebody oh, to hop on their back and have a joust, you yeah. know.
0: It'll,
2: you don't need a horse.
0: You never know at Jubilego.
1: You never know what's gonna happen. Jubilego starts tonight again at 5:00. The lineup: Underground Airplane, Acoustic Scotty, Cassie Finneran, Bottom Hat, Justin Dammit, Mentally Distracted, Leah Mara, and Breathe in Stereo. So that'll be a great night. And then tomorrow again, starting at 1:00 with Girl Choir, then Our Ferrari, Elton John 1975 Part 2. Bella Bordello will take the stage at 3. Then the Cookie Slam.
2: Cookie Slam!
1: Which I know a lot of people are excited about. My kid is really hoping to get in the Cookie Slam this year.
0: Mm-hmm.
1: So, yeah, it's a contest on who can eat the cookie.
2: Who can slam a cookie.
1: Who can slam a cookie.
0: I'll watch from a distance.
1: Yeah. Baker's Basement tomorrow, Girl Cologne, Flourish, Scimitar, The Midnight Brothers, and then Doc Fubbs and the Fubbs Club mm-hmm. will be closing out tomorrow night. And of course, it is, for charity as well. So Artists Open Studio mm-hmm. will be there.
0: Chaos,
1: so.
0: Yep.
1: Very cool.
0: And
1: all right.
0: BB's birthday. Right?
1: And it is BB's birthday.
0: 113. He is looking good.
1: Yeah. He's aging very well. I'm going to need his skincare routine. I'm gonna
0: yes.
1: put that out there. Yeah, so BB does this every year for his birthday and mm-hmm. throws this music and arts festival, gives the money away, and it's turned into a really cool thing. Now they
0: yes.
1: have a committee. Thank you to Cheyenne. She is really getting yeah. volunteers mm-hmm. together. I know they're all out there right now, and they started Sweet. Yesterday mm-hmm. setting up. Mark Grabus, of course, BB, Corey Webb. That's why he's not here today. Because he is setting up. Yeah. And so, yeah, and if you would like to volunteer as

0: Well, get a hold of one of them because it's, it takes a village for sure.
1: Yes, it does. And we thank BB.
0: Yeah.
1: Both Water Bottom and Jubilego.
0: Yeah, I mean,
1: getting that music. And you, Kelly, for local music.
0: Well, you are such a big supporter of local music. You are always at the Water Bottom stage. You are always, coming out to see local musicians. We just were at Rockin' Ranch, was it last weekend?
1: Yes. That was quite the show.
0: It was a great show. Mm-hmm. Linda's always out there. So if you see her, say hello.
1: Yeah.
0: All right. We're going to take a short break. I've got more local music on the way. We've got some Angela Purley. Coming up, keep it right here on your Firelands local music spot.
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0: 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The National Weather Service forecasting mostly sunny skies for your first day of Jubilego. A high near 67. Tonight it'll be partly cloudy, a low around 51. And for your Jubilego Saturday, it'll be mostly sunny, a high near 68.
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0: 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You like that?

That is Angela Pearley with a Midday Hallelujah. You were listening to Vermilion's Voice of the Firelands, 95.3 WLKR. Welcome back to the Firelands local music spot. A few shows you might be interested in. It's the Jubilee Go. We're talking about Jubilee Go. But also the Vindies. If you're in Akron tomorrow, they're going to be playing at Musica at 8 p.m. Also, we played Meg Ravis earlier. She is going to be at Corey Hill. That'll be Saturday, October 10th from 10 until 1. She has a

0: beautiful voice. So, yeah. But of course, we're here talking about the Jubilee Go Music and Arts Festival. It is happening this weekend. It starts at 5 p.m. tonight, and then it runs tomorrow starting at 1 o'clock. And you can go to JubileeGoFestival.com to learn more. I think, I don't know if you can still buy tickets on the website. Yeah. You can try.
1: Let us know.
0: You can buy tickets at the door. It's all great. Linda Wheeler and Melissa Sharp are joining me today. Of course, because we're talking about Girl Choir.
2: Yay, Girl Choir.
0: Kicking off Jubilee Go tomorrow at 1 p.m. We've got five songs that they are singing.
2: Yes, and
3: you're singing too. You can just you're up there. You're singing. You're vibing. You're doing the thing.
0: I'm vibing.
2: There you go.
0: Yeah, clapping.
3: Yes,
0: clapping.
3: You're participating in Girl Choir.
0: Mm-hmm. Yeah, I will. Like,
3: you're a part of the choir.
0: The call and response.
3: Mm-hmm.
0: I do some of that, but I don't sing very well. So, I also pretend to sing. Like I just like mouth the word. Like I'm like a.
3: Yeah, that's fine. So no one will know.
2: Safety in numbers.
0: Like I'm a mime.
3: Yeah. No one will ever know you're not singing.
0: It's true. But they would know if I was.
3: Oh.
0: So, of course, Jubilee Go Music and Arts Festival is a medieval themed this year. So come on out with your best medieval garb. You could be a fair maiden, or you could, you know,
3: be a dragon.
0: Be a dragon. You could be a knight. I'm kind of going with like assassin because I'm reading a book right
3: rogue
0: now.
3: Rogue situation.
0: Yeah. I'm reading a book right now and the main character is a female assassin in like a Middle Earth kind of situation. It's very medieval. So I'm going with that.
2: Mm-hmm.
0: Yeah.
2: Mm-hmm. Figured out.
0: Linda is so funny.
2: Jesus tonight and
0: She skirt. Our last girl choir rehearsal. She just like I brought her like a basket of skirts. Come and pick some. Just layer them up, ladies.
2: Right.
0: Good stuff. So we'll be playing five songs, which are excellent, and we want to thank everyone that's been involved with.
2: It's been so much fun, and we did met. I think six, seven. Yep. And not intended, but it was six or seven rehearsals to put it together. Yeah. So, yeah.
0: Yeah, I think it sounds great. It's really fun. And so get there a little early tomorrow and check out Girl Choir.
2: It'll put you in the mood.
0: It will.
2: Yes.
0: It will.
3: And what else is going on? It's fine. It's going to be a beautiful day.
2: Right.
3: And just spend it outside listening to music.
0: Yeah, bring it's a lawn a chair. Cool, yeah. Like, we'll bring a blanket. Lots of great food trucks, merch from the bands, vendors.
2: Artwork from Mark Grabus on the t-shirts and the posters. Mm-hmm. You will want to collect them all.
0: Yeah, last year I got a couple plants. Someone was there selling plants. Yeah, so I got a couple house plants out of it. It's great. All right, that does it for the Firelands local music spot. Thanks to Linda, Melissa Sharp for staying a little late.
3: It's fine.
0: In the day.
3: I'm here. I'm only a little sleepy. It's okay.
0: She gets here very early in the morning. Also, thanks to Resilient in Norwalk, Wild and Free Coffee Company, and Forte Music. Again, they're going to be out at the Jubilee Go Music and Arts Festival. Thank you to everyone putting it on. Everyone that's out there helping right now. I know like Justin Dammit is out there. And of course, Corey and Mark and Cheyenne. And BB, whose birthday it is. So make sure you say happy birthday to BB while you're there.
3: Mm-hmm.
0: All right. That does it for us. Go to JubileeGoFestival.com for all the information. And I'm taking off to this one because I know Linda likes this one.
2: Oh.
0: Yeah. Here is the Womacks with A Silver Line of Peace on 95.3.

That is The Flaming Lips. Do you realize you were listening to Monroeville's Voice of the Firelands 95.3 WLKR? Some of the best concerts I've ever been to are The Flaming Lips. All right, let's see here. Some new music released today. Tom Morello has released Everyone Gets Everything They Want. Of course, he's the guitarist from Rage Against the Machine. He calls this his first solo rock album. Also, Miss Rachel has released I'm So Happy. This is her debut album. It's a mix of original and classic children's music. She is probably your toddler's favorite YouTuber. It's true. Also, Europe has released their 12th album. It's called Come This Madness. Leon Bridges has released his fifth album called Happiness Anytime. Soft Cell has released their sixth and final album. It's called Danceteria. And M83 has released their 10th album. It's called I Wrote You a Letter. All right, coming up, I've got your weekend TV reminders. Right now, it is Elvis Costello. Every day I write the book on 95.3.

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0: Your weekend TV reminders. Today on Netflix, the streaming premiere of Backrooms. It is a sci-fi psychological horror flick. Also, tonight at 9 on ABC, the 49th season premiere of 2020. And then at 9 on NBC, the 35th season premiere of Dateline NBC. Tonight at 10 on Starz, the series premiere of the SWAT spinoff, SWAT Exiles. Also, tomorrow, Netflix, the streaming premiere of The Breadwinner. Saturday at 7 on CNN, Farm Aid 2026. Performers include Willie Nelson, Neil Young, John Mellencamp, and Dave Matthews. You can also watch the YouTube live stream starting at 11:30 Eastern. 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Cat's Eye is the music guest. Also, Sunday at 8:15 on NBC, Sunday Night Football, the Denver Broncos host the Los Angeles Rams. 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Performers include Madonna, Shaboozey, and Gunna. Also, Sunday on HBO Max, episode 7 of Lantern. 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And Sunday at 9:30 on Fox, the third season premiere of Grimsburg. Sunday at 11:30 on Adult Swim, the first season finale of President Curtis. Now, if you're looking for a WLKR artist on late night tonight, Greta Van Fleet will be on a repeat of Jimmy Kimmel. All right, coming up, we'll take a look at your weather forecast. Also, I've got Duran Duran and Gary Newman next on 95.3.
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0: 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The National Weather Service forecasting mostly sunny skies today, a high near 67. Tonight, partly cloudy, a low around 51. And for your Saturday, partly sunny, then gradually becoming mostly sunny with a high near 68.
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0: That is American Football featuring Wisp with Wake Her Up. 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Tomorrow, it's a park run with Osborne Metro Park from 9 until 10 a.m. The event is a free weekly 5K open to anyone in the community to participate. For more information, please call 419-625-7783. Also, tomorrow, the Potter's House of Norwalk, they are having a barbecue fundraiser from noon until 7, or until sold out. That'll be at their location at 29 North Hester Street in Norwalk. They'll have a $16 option, which includes a meat, two sides, cornbread, and a drink, and then a $21 option that includes two meats and sides, cornbread, and a drink. The menu includes baby back ribs, chicken leg quarters, green beans, and potato salad. All proceeds from the event will help renovate their building and create space for the community. And your community calendar is brought to you by North Coast Wireless Communications, a local and affordable internet. 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And if you have an event that you would like added to the community calendar, please email it to calendar@wlkrradio.com. On the way, we'll take a look at your weather forecast. Also, I've got some L-King next on 95.3.
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0: 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Modest Mouse is going to be playing with Caroline Rose at Jacobs Pavilion in Cleveland. 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We're going to pick four winners to get in the pit for the show so you can get up close and personal with Modest Mouse. 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The National Weather Service forecasting mostly sunny skies through the rest of your day. 67 degrees, partly cloudy in your overnight tonight, a low around 51. And for your Saturday, partly sunny and then gradually clearing even more with a high near 68.
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That is In Excess with Suicide Blonde. You were listening to Vermillion's Voice of the Firelands 95.3 WLKR. I'm Kelly Rose. That does it for me. Stay tuned with Carrie. She'll be with you until 6:30 tonight. We've got some high school football on our family of stations right here on 95.3. It is Edison at Bellevue. Over on K96, it is Huron at Port Clinton. And over on our sister station, 92.9 WLKR Classic, it is Western Reserve at Monroeville. All those games, pregame starts at 6:30, and then 7 o'clock is kickoff time. So stay tuned with Carrie and then your high school football. All right, every blessing to you and yours. I hope to see you all out at the Jubilego Music and Arts Festival. Again, it starts at 5 p.m. tonight, and then tomorrow at 1 o'clock. So yeah, it'll be a good time. It's at Indian Trails Campground. You can get more information at JubilegoFestival.com. All right, I'm taking off. Portugal the Man, Feel It Still on 95.3 TTFN. Ta-ta for now.

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Carolina at Port Clinton. And again, pregame for all of those at around 6:30 with kickoff at around 7. So, of course, make sure you keep listening for some high school football here tonight. And, yeah, keep listening to the Friday Afternoon Drive here today. Coming up, of course, I have your chance to win with music trivia at around 3:40. Also on the way, tons of music as always, including some Hozier, R.E.M., some Kate Bush, and Capital Cities coming up later on. And right now, back to it with Blondie. Here is One Way or Another.

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0: REM with It's the End of the World as We Know It on Huron's Voice of the Firelands 95.3 WLKR. And don't forget, you still have a few more days to get signed up to possibly get in the pit with Modest Mouse and 95.3. Of course, it's your chance to win a pair of pit tickets to see Modest Mouse with Caroline Rose when they come to Jacobs Pavilion in Cleveland coming up this Wednesday, September 30th. 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And good luck. You could possibly win your way to the show and have a great time on Wednesday night. So yeah, why not get in the pit and see Modest Mouse up close and personal? All right. Coming up, of course, I have your chance to win with Music Trivia, and today you are playing for a pair of tickets to go see Michigander with Wilderness on the Over Before You Know It tour coming up in November at the Grog Shop in Cleveland. I will also have a chance for you to win a pair of round-trip Jet Express tickets, so a nice little bundle here for this Friday. Also on the way, music for you from Jack White, some Kate Bush, a look at that weather forecast. And speaking of the weather, let's hear from the Fireland Storm Team now with your afternoon update brought to you by Sutton Bank. 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
1: Good afternoon, everybody, and happy finally Friday. A sunny start to our day, but we do have some clouds moving into the area. We will remain precipitation-free, though, with a great evening ahead for high school football. Partly cloudy skies overhead this afternoon. We may have a brief period of mostly cloudy skies, but it will be a quick window if we get that cloud cover to build in. Otherwise, partly cloudy skies will continue through the afternoon hours. Winds will remain sustained 5 to 10 miles per hour out there. If you have any afternoon plans, we won't have any major weather concerns across the area. This evening, we will continue to see partly cloudy skies across the area, especially early on. These partly cloudy skies will continue through the evening, but we will have less clouds as we progress into the late evening hours. Winds will remain sustained 5 to 10 miles per hour, but diminish as we get into the late evening hours. If you have plans to go to any high school football games or any other plans, we won't have any major weather concerns across the area. Overnight tonight, we will continue to see partly cloudy skies across the area. These partly cloudy skies will continue through the overnight period. The clouds will eventually begin to scatter out and fade as we get closer to sunrise tomorrow morning. Winds will be calm overnight, so this will lead to a very cool, quiet, and peaceful overnight.

0: Perfect for sleeping out there. If you have plans to be out and about late tonight or early tomorrow morning, we won't have any weather concerns in the area. Temps today will remain steady in the upper 60s. Lows tonight will drop down into the low 50s. Have a great afternoon, a great weekend, and stay safe out there. 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
8: 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For the rest of your afternoon, looking at mostly sunny skies with a high near 69. Tonight, mostly cloudy skies and some patchy fog in the overnight with a low around 50. And for Saturday, patchy fog in the morning, otherwise sunny with a high near 69.
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Jack White with God and the Broken Ribs on Willards, the voice of the Firelands, 95.3 WLKR. And right now it's time to play Music Trivia. And again today, you are playing for a pair of tickets to see Michigander with Wilderness on the Over Before You Know It tour coming up Tuesday, November 17th at the Grok Shop in Cleveland. Find more info at grokshop.gs. And you also have a chance to win a pair of round-trip tickets for the Jet Express, good for the rest of the 2026 season. So, of course, why not go and have some fall fun at Put-in Bay and have some fall fun enjoying some live music. So, yeah, that's up for grabs here today. And you can win those if you give me the correct answer to my question here today. And that question has to do with the group M83. They just released a new album here today called I Wrote You a Letter. And my question here today, how many studio albums has the group M83

0: re-released. Again, for a pair of tickets to see Michigander with Wildermyths and a pair of round-trip Jet Express tickets, my question for you here today is, how many studio albums has the group M83 released? If you know that answer, I want to win those tickets, then give me a call right now. In Norwalk, 419-663-4953, and in Sandusky, 419-609-4953. Again, for a pair of tickets to see Michigander with Wildermyths coming up in November at the Grog Shop in Cleveland, and a pair of round-trip Jet Express tickets. My question for you here today is, how many studio albums has the group M83 released? Coming up, a look at the weather and more music on the way right here on 95.3.
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0: Your 95.3 weather is brought to you by Norwalk Heating and Air Conditioning. Fall is in the air and cooler temperatures are right around the corner. When you're ready to turn up the heat, Norwalk Heating and Air Conditioning is ready to keep your home comfortable. From the first cool morning to the coldest winter day, count on Norwalk Heating and Air Conditioning. For the rest of your afternoon, looking at mostly sunny skies with a high near 69. Tonight, mostly cloudy and some patchy fog in the overnight with a low around 50. And for Saturday, patchy fog in the morning, otherwise sunny with a high near 69.
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Capital Cities with Safe and Sound on Olina's Voice of the Firelands 95.3 WLKR. And we have a winner in today's game of music trivia. Bam! Congratulations goes out to Corey and Norwalk. He correctly identified that the group M83 has released 10 studio albums. And of course, they released their 10th one here today called I Wrote You a Letter. So get that wherever you get your music. But Corey won himself a pair of tickets to go see Michigander with Wilderness on the Over Before You Know It tour coming up Tuesday, November 17th at the Grog Shop in Cleveland. And he also won himself a pair of round trip passes for the Jet Express. And those are good for the rest of the 2026 season. So congratulations to you again, or congratulations again to you, Corey, and enjoy those Jet Express tickets and those Michigander tickets. You'll have another chance to win with music trivia coming up on Monday at around 3:40. Right now, though, some music from their 2011 album, Hurry Up, We're Dreaming. Here is M83 with Midnight City.

role model with his latest High Hopes 3000 on Berlin Heights, voice of the Firelands 95.3 WLKR. Hey, it's Carrie, still with you, hanging out on this Friday for your Friday afternoon drive. Of course, with you up until about 6:30, getting you ready for week 6 of high school football here on 95.3 and across our family of stations. Here on 95.3 tonight, Edison at Bellevue, over on 92.9 Western Reserve at Monroeville, and on K96 Huron at Port Clinton. So, again, pregame at 6:30 and kickoff for those games at around 7 o'clock. So, yeah, keep listening for that. But for now, still to come on this Friday afternoon drive, some music for you from Sloan, Linkin Park, some Interpol, The Cars, and Paramore on the way. Also, a look at that community calendar, and if you were listening to AP News a little bit ago, today is, of course, Dolly Parton Day, 9/25, of course, a nod to 9/25, her song, so we'll talk about that as well. Right now, though, back to it with Wilco. Here is Camera.

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1: Linkin Park with Waiting for the End on Avery's Voice of the Firelands, 95.3 WLKR. Of course, today is Dolly Parton Day, 925, of course. And it is being celebrated all across the country and the world. In Nashville, there is pink lights and Dolly posters around the city, and Garth Brooks' Friends in Low Places Bar will donate proceeds to her Imagination Library, and San Francisco will have a daytime celebration with live music, or they did have one here today. And here in Ohio, big things happening for Dolly Parton Day. Of course, the governor declared it Dolly Parton Day, I believe a couple weeks ago. I don't quite remember, but it is Dolly Parton Day here in Ohio, and the Rock and Roll Hall of Fame is doing things for her, for Dolly Parton 9 to 5 Day. They're happening until the 5 o'clock here tonight. So if you're wanting something to do, or I guess about a half an hour more, but they were doing some things for Dolly Parton Day here today. Of course, she was inducted in 2022 to the Rock and Roll Hall of Fame, which rightfully so. Dolly deserves to be recognized anywhere that she is able to be recognized. And of course, the heavy focus is on her Imagination Library. They provides free, high-quality book to every month to children, to over 432,000 enrolled children in here in Ohio from birth to age 5. So, yeah, why not celebrate Dolly Parton here today and give like Dolly and support her Imagination Library. So, of course, yeah, every day should be celebrating Dolly Parton, but of course, today

0: here on 9/25. It is 9 to 5 day, Dolly Parton Day. So yeah, of course, remembering Dolly and her legacy. All right, don't go anywhere. On the way, music for you from Jill Sobule and the Cars. Also, a check of that community calendar and a look at the weather forecast next.
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0: 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For the rest of your afternoon, looking at mostly sunny skies with a high near 69. Tonight, mostly cloudy and some patchy fog in the overnight with a low around 50. And for Saturday, patchy fog in the morning, otherwise sunny with a high near 69.
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Still happening today and tomorrow, it's the rummage sale at the Haven with the First Baptist Church in Norwalk, happening from 9 a.m. to 6 p.m. each day. Located at 67 East Main Street in Norwalk, the sale will have great finds and great prices for a great purpose. All proceeds from the sale will benefit the First Baptist Church and their ministries. Also happening here this weekend, it's the Pokemon Trading Card 30th Anniversary Celebration coming up tomorrow at the Huron Public Library at 4 p.m. Bring Pokemon cards to share, trade, and even battle while celebrating the 30th anniversary of the Pokemon Trading Card game. For more information, please call 419-433-5009. 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
0: 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For the rest of your afternoon, still looking at mostly sunny skies with a high near 69. Tonight, mostly cloudy and some patchy fog in the overnight with a low around 50. And for Saturday, some patchy fog in the morning, otherwise sunny with a high near 69.
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Paramore with Crush, Crush, Crush on New London's Voice of the Firelands 95.3 WLKR. Well, keep it right here. Coming up, we have your local and national news at the top of the 5 o'clock hour and that local news from Mike Lilje. Also on the way, some Greta Van Fleet and Right Now of Monsters and Men with King and Lionheart.

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2: 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Good afternoon, I'm Mike Lilje. The former CEO of a youth treatment center has been indicted on criminal charges involving his planned meetup in North Ridgeville with who he thought was a 14-year-old girl. 59-year-old Randall McKendrick of St. Clairsville, Ohio, has been charged with attempted unlawful sexual conduct with a minor, importuning, disseminating matter harmful to juveniles, and possession of criminal tools. The so-called team McKendrick thought that he was meeting was an undercover police officer. He'll make you pay for a book. Famous personal injury lawyer Tim Misney is coming to Sandusky on Saturday. He'll be signing his new book, The Misney Method, at the Sandusky Book Bar from 11 a.m. to 1 p.m. You'll need the book in order to grab a signature and maybe take a photo with Misney. A town hall is slated for October 5th in Amherst regarding data centers and rising utility costs. State Representatives Joe Miller and Tristan Rader will be hosting the event on October 5th.

0: October 5th from 6 p.m. to 7:30 p.m. at Amherst Library. It is free and open to the public. A new credit union is planning on taking up space in Sandusky early next year. Directions Credit Union plans to open a new branch at 4104 Milan Road in Sandusky in the spring of 2027. Directions Credit Union's service area includes 19 counties in Ohio and Southeast Michigan. Celebrate Oktoberfest in Sandusky this evening. The Beckling Club Beer Garden is holding its event tonight from 5 p.m. to 10 p.m. featuring live music and entertainment and authentic German food and beverages. In sports, the Cleveland Guardians won 1-0 last night in Boston, and that win clinches them at least a wild card spot in the playoffs. But the Guardians also still hold a one-game advantage over the Chicago White Sox in the race for the AL Central Division Championship. The Guardians will open up their final series of the regular season tonight in Kansas City at 7:40 p.m. But right here on our family of stations, it's high school football week number 6. On K96, it's the Huron Tigers at the Portland Redskins. On 92.9 WLKR Classic, it's Monroeville hosting Western Reserve. And right here on 95.3 WLKR, it is the Edison Chargers at the Bellevue Redmen. All three games see pregame at 6:30 with kickoff at 7 o'clock. A look at the weather from the National Weather Service. For tonight, partially cloudy, lows around 51. For tomorrow, partially sunny early, then gradually becoming sunny. Highs will reach right around 68. I'm Mike Lilje, 95.3 WLKR Local News. Up next, the latest in world and national news headlines.
1: AP News, I'm Ben Thomas. Chinese President Xi Jinping has wrapped up his state visit to the U.S. Ed Donahue has our report.
2: Xi boarded a plane at Joint Base Andrews. President Trump spoke briefly while giving Xi a tour of the National Archives.
3: We had a really great meeting. Great for everybody. Great for the farmers. Great for everybody.
2: Some trade analysts are struck by how few tangible accomplishments seem to have come from this visit. President Trump said they did discuss the Iran war.
4: We did.
5: Do you think there will be progress made in the Strait of
3: Hormuz? I think we're going to do great.
2: Xi spoke here through an interpreter.
6: Looking ahead to the remainder of this year, there will be two more opportunities for us to meet each other. Firstly, the APEC meeting in China, and then the G20 summit in the United States. I do welcome you, Mr. President and the First Lady, to visit China.
2: Little was announced outside of the promise of more meetings, and Washington and Beijing agreeing to extend their trade truce until January. Ed Donahue, Washington.
1: A win for President Trump at the Supreme Court. It's allowing states to resume use of a federal voter eligibility database ahead of November's midterms. The emergency ruling lifts the lower court's restrictions for now, but voting law experts say a 90-day rule barring systematic voter purges near an election will likely limit the ruling's impact. Iran's offered to reopen the Strait of Hormuz and resume talks on its nuclear program in 7 days if the U.S. lifts its naval blockade, waives sanctions on Iranian oil, and observes a ceasefire that would include Lebanon. Oil prices eased today, Brent crude dropping below $98 per barrel, but U.S. gasoline prices are up again. AAA has the national average for regular grade approaching $4.50 a gallon heading into the weekend. On Wall Street, stocks closed with gains on the day. The S&P and the NASDAQ each added about 0.5%, while the Dow rose 478 points, about 0.9%. All three finished the week higher. This is AP News.
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born with a strange condition on Marblehead's Voice of the Firelands 95.3 WLKR. It's Carrie still with you on this Friday afternoon drive, and coming up in this 5 o'clock hour, some Bush, Alanis Morissette, also some Tom Petty, Brandi Carlile, and Stone Temple Pilots later on. Also on the way, another look at that community calendar, and we'll take a look at what GQ says are Keanu Reeves' top 10 movies. So maybe you agree with it, maybe you don't. We'll take a look at that list coming up here in just a little bit. Right now, though, back to it with The Cure. Here is Why Can't I Be

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Alanis Morissette with Head Over Feet on Oak Harbor's Voice of the Firelands 95.3 WLKR. So Keanu Reeves is probably one of my favorite actors, and he's also a really good human being. Well, the people over at GQ Magazine have ranked every movie that Keanu Reeves has been in. So here are some of his best and his worst. Starting off with best, number one, My Own Private Idaho. Number two, The Matrix, The Matrix Reloaded, and The Matrix Revolutions. Number three, The Matrix Resurrections. At number four on this list of the best Keanu Reeves movies, according to GQ Magazine, Bill and Ted's Excellent Adventure and Bill and Ted's Bogus Journey. I still haven't seen a Bill and Ted movie. I really need to, because they look super fun. Also on this list at number five, John Wick Chapter 4. And they also have John Wick, John Wick Chapter 2, and John Wick Chapter 3 at number 7. So I guess, according to them, the more recent John Wick is better compared to the first three. So also some of his worst movies, according to GQ. Number one, Replicas from 2018, Generation from 2012, and The Night Before from 1988. And also on this list, The Watcher from 2000 and Little Buddha at number 5 from 1993. So, yeah, I thought he was pretty good in Toy Story 4 as Duke Kaboom. I believe he's also in Toy Story 5 as Duke Kaboom. Haven't seen that one yet. And there's one that I haven't seen yet called Good Fortune. The clips from that look very funny, so I think I'll have to check that out here pretty soon. So, yeah, if you want to check out the entire list of the best and worst Keanu Reeves movies, according to GQ, it is at gq-magazine.co.uk. All right, don't go anywhere. On the way, a check of that weather forecast. Also, another look at that community calendar and music from Gautier and the Darkness right here on 95.3.

0: It's time now for a look at your WLKR Entertainment Guide. Some events going on around the area. The Jubiligo Music and Arts Festival will take place at Indian Trail Campground on Friday, September 25th through Saturday, the 26th. Bottom Hats will play the Sandusky Farmers Market on September 19th. Chris Castle will play at Your Daily Grind in New London on September 19th and then at the Crowing Hen Saloon in Geauga on the Lake on the 20th. Alien Ant Farm will be at the House of Blues in Cleveland on Monday, September 21st. And the Globe Iron in Cleveland will have St. Paul and the Broken Bones with the Psychedelics on Wednesday, September 23rd. For more information on these and other events, or to submit your show to be added to our entertainment guide, visit our website at WLKRradio.com.
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6: 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For the rest of your Friday evening, looking at mostly cloudy skies and some patchy fog in the overnight with a low around 50. For Saturday, patchy fog in the morning, otherwise sunny with a high near 69. And for Saturday night, mostly clear with a low around 56.
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0: 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Coming up on Sunday, it's the 2026 Isaac Walton League Turkey Shoot at 3116 Prue West Section Line Road. The event opens at 8 a.m. and starts at 9. There will be cash and meat prizes, stock guns only for this event. This event runs every Sunday through the end of November. Also coming up on Sunday, it's the 4th Annual Heartland Harvest Festival from 11 a.m. to 5 p.m. at the Heartland Center Community Park in Collins. 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For more information, visit the Heartland Harvest Festival Facebook page. 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Stay tuned. On the way, another look at that weather forecast, also some Brandi Carlile and a Stone Temple Pilots right here on 95.3.
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1: 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For the rest of your evening, looking at mostly cloudy skies and some patchy fog in the overnight with a low around 50. For Saturday, patchy fog in the morning, otherwise sunny with a high near 69. And for Saturday night, mostly clear with a low around 56.
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0: Stone Temple Pilots with Vaseline on Green Springs, Voice of the Firelands, 95.3 WLKR. Make sure you stick around. Coming up next hour, we have a pregame for week 6 of high school football here on 95.3. Again, it is Edison at Bellevue, so keep listening for that. And, of course, because we have no high school football tonight, no Guardians on the radio, but they are playing the first of their last 3 games of the regular season here tonight against the Kansas City Royals. Of course, some pretty big games here this weekend because they decide the, or hope decide, the AL Central division who wins it. So, yeah, let's see what's happening with the Guardians ahead of their game tonight with your Friday Guardians update.
1: Hi, this is Jim Rosenhaus with your Guardians update. Guardians complete their regular season with a 3-game series starting in Kansas City tonight, with first place in the American League Central Division still on the line heading into the weekend. It's a 7:40 first pitch tonight, 7:10 tomorrow night, and 3:10 for the regular season finale on Sunday afternoon. With your Guardians update, I'm Jim Rosenhaus.
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Cage the Elephant with their latest Beaches in Tennessee on Marblehead's Voice of the Firelands 95.3 WLKR. Hey, it's Carrie, still with you for just a little bit longer here on this Friday evening for your Friday afternoon drive, as coming up at 6:30 we have a pregame for week 6 of high school football here on 95.3 with Edison at Bellevue, and kickoff for that one at around 7 o'clock, so of course, keep listening for that. But before then, still lots of great music on the way, including some Billie Eilish, Foster the People, and some Elvis Costello and the Attractions. Right now, though, back to it with Led Zeppelin. Here is Fool in the Rain.

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0: lost to the people with this style on Avery's Voice of the Firelands 95.3 WLKR. I'm Carrie, and that does it for me here on this Friday for your Friday afternoon drive. And coming up here in just a little while, we have pregame for tonight's high school football game here on 95.3 with Edison at Bellevue. So keep listening for that and all of the great coverage here on 95.3. with Edison at Bellevue here tonight. And I'll join you after the game tonight for the overnight and be with you up until about 6 o'clock tomorrow morning, and also tell you about all of the scores from tonight with the Common Good scoreboard. So yeah, I'll talk to you in a couple of hours. But for now, coming up, I have one more look at the weather to get to you and music on the way from the Black Crowes and Elvis Costello and the Attractions right here on 95.3.
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0: 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For the rest of your evening, looking at mostly cloudy skies and some patchy fog in the overnight with a low around 50. For Saturday, patchy fog in the morning, otherwise sunny.

0: with a high near 69, and for Saturday night, mostly clear with a low around 56.
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3: It is Edison at Bellevue here tonight. I am Josh Bowman, and Brock Manlett will join me on the call tonight from Bellevue. With us right now, Edison head coach Jim Hall, and thanks for joining us, Jim. Always a pleasure to talk to you. And you guys coming off a win at Norwalk last week, a shutout win there. How do you feel you played in that one?
4: Yeah, I think we made some improvements. We were looking, obviously, to do to improve upon the week before when we played that tough loss to Northwood. We did improve in some areas. We had some kids stepping up. We're just trying to keep progressing as the season goes. Our young guys are getting more experience and seeing more things. And obviously the more we get them out there and playing and competing.

0: meeting, the better they're going to be. And I think we did take another step in the right direction, but obviously tonight's a heck of a challenge with Bellevue, and we'll have them ready, and we'll see how it goes.
1: Jim, the midway point, second half of the season starting here, believe it or not. Your thoughts on where you guys are right now, kind of building off that last question?
0: Yeah, we kind of knew where we were coming into the season in terms of just, we got a lot of inexperienced guys out on the field that haven't had an opportunity to play, kind of like we'll be. In the past we had it seemed like every year we had a few key guys returning. But, I think we feel like we're really progressing well. The guys that we're getting out there are starting to gain some experience and gain some confidence and start to be able to do the things that we want to do in terms of offense and defensive schemes. They're doing better and better with that each week. And, those are things you can't simulate in practice. You got to be in a game. So, the strides we've made, I think the first 5 weeks of the year have been impressive. We feel like we're really going in the right direction and excited to see how we continue to build upon that tonight and in the second half of the season.
1: Now let's talk about Bellevue. I know when you go over there to Bellevue and play, always a challenge over there. What's your thoughts on how Bellevue's playing right now and what you guys can do against them?
0: I think going into the year, we felt like Bellevue was going to be the team to beat in the conference just with the returners that they have at the skilled positions. And that they were, co-champs with us last year. We really felt like they were going to be, the top of the league. And I think our league is, again, it's very balanced when you look at some of the top teams. But Bellevue is Bellevue. I mean, Coach Shep does a great job over there, and they'll be ready to play. We know that. And I think they're going to lean on their skill position kids. Their quarterback's returning for seems like his eighth year. It seems like he's been there forever. But they just got a really nice group of kids. They play the game right. They play hard, and it's going to be a challenge for us.
1: And your keys, Jim, what do you guys need to do well to steal a win over there in Bellevue?
0: A lot of the same stuff that I've been talking about. We got to take care of the football. We can't hurt ourselves with unnecessary penalties and pre-snap penalties. We have to stay on target with our drives in terms of, not moving backwards, always moving forwards and gaining positive yards. And, defensively, we got to tackle better than we did last week. That's been a focus and a conversation for our guys. So, it's just the football. The game of football, we sometimes make it complicated, but it really isn't. It's blocking and tackling and, taking care of the football. And those are the little things that make a difference in games like this.
1: All right, Jim, thanks for joining us. We appreciate it. We'll go ahead and let you go. Best of luck Friday night, okay?
0: Thank you. Yep.
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4: This is the voice of the Buckeyes, Paul Keel. Saturday, Ohio State opens up Big Ten play as they host Illinois. 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
1: It's Bellevue hosting Edison with us right now. Bellevue head coach Alex Shepard, thanks for joining us, Coach. How you doing this week in preparation for Edison?
7: Good, good. Finally the weather changed a little bit. It's not very hot out there, so it's nice to be able to throw a sweatshirt on in practice. So, we had a good practice week and we enjoyed it.
1: Now, you guys, you're coming off that close loss to Perkins last week. Looks like you played pretty tough against the Pirates there. What's your thoughts coming out of that game and how you did?
7: Yeah, I mean, our defense, all year has stepped up to the task, and Perkins is one of the better teams in Division IV. And we played right along with them. They just made one or two more plays than we did, and that was the difference in the game. But, we gave ourselves a shot, I think offensive yardage was close. I think we were both kind of right around the same yardage at the end of the game. And they made one more play than we did, but, our kids played their tails off, and we had a good shot at the end.
1: You mentioned the strong defensive effort last week. You feeling really good about your defense at this point?
7: Yeah, and all the games up to this point we've played, our defense is

0: us a shot to win them all. You know, we just got to get in the end zone consistently, and we're right there.
1: Now, Ike Brown, let's talk about him. He runs the offense really well for you guys. Just what makes Ike Brown such a special athlete?
0: Well, you know, he's physically gifted, obviously. You know, he's a great-sized kid, and he moves well. He runs well for how big he is. It's also his third year. You know, it's his third year as a varsity quarterback, so he's got a lot of experience under his belt. And it's year two of this offense, you know, so now he has a better idea going into this season of kind of what it should look like and what it takes to get it done. And, you know, he's kind of expanded upon that now this year. We're able to do a little bit more than we were last year at this point. So, you know, his experience and obviously his physical tools give him a lot of ability.
1: Now, of course, he can run the ball pretty well as pass it, a dual-threat athlete for sure. But what about your rushing attack in general with Brown, with Bove, and with others there for you? How you feeling about your rushing attack?
0: Yeah, I mean, last week we actually ran the ball fairly successfully against a very good defensive front from Perkins. And Ike being part of that helps us do some things. You know, when we can hand the ball off or we can ask him to get involved in the running game, that really gives us some options, you know, that you don't have otherwise. So, you know, we're excited about everybody we have back there and obviously our ability to throw the ball as well. So it gives us some options and it keeps the defense, you know, on their toes.
1: Alex Shepard here with us, Bellevue head coach, taking on Edison tonight. And what do you know about the Chargers heading into this one?
0: You know, they're young. They had a really, really big senior class last year that did a lot of good things for them. And, you know, they're starting some younger guys up front and around the field. But they're well coached as always. They play hard. They do things really well, and they're a good team. And it's, you know, it's a team that we have to prepare for, and we have to know what's going on because, you know, schematically on offense, they, you know, they do some options, some wing T things. And they're good at it, and they play really hard. So if you're not sound fundamentally and you're not ready to go for a four-quarter battle, you're going to be in for a long night.
1: And building off of that, Coach, what do you guys need to do well against the Chargers to pull off another win at home?
0: Well, we got to win first down. We have to win first down. We can't give up cheap yards, and we can't, you know, we can't miss our assignments. I think if our kids play hard and they know their assignment and they do their job on each and every given play, you know, I think we'll be successful. And then offensively, you know, we have to score points. You know, our defense has done a good job all year of keeping us in games. You know, the games in which we've lost are ones where we start slow on offense and we don't have success. So, you know, we've got to play well on both sides of the ball early and get the ball rolling.
1: All right. Thanks, Coach. We'll go ahead and let you go. Appreciate your time and best of luck Friday night. Okay.
0: All right. Thank you.
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2: Good evening and welcome inside Bellevue High School, for this Northern Ohio Conference Bay Division matchup between the Bellevue Redmen and the Edison Chargers. I am Josh Bowman alongside Brock Manlett here, your football guys for tonight. And Brock, the NOC getting started here, Bay Division play here tonight, and a big one. I think it's a big game for Bellevue, but I think an even bigger game for the Edison Chargers.
3: For sure. I mean, you start out conference play with, you know, probably two of the favorites in the conference, so this game's going to go a long way in determining who the champion is.
2: Yeah, Edison checks in at 2-3 here on the season, coming off a win over Norwalk last Friday night, 42-0. Bellevue, a loss to Perkins last Friday night, a close game there, 10-3. And let's talk about Bellevue a little bit. That game against Perkins, Brock, they trailed 10-3 at halftime, and then no scoring in the second half. Zach Moses, a 31-yard field goal for the Redmen's only points in that game, but they hung tough with a very good Perkins team.
3: Yeah, really tough, and especially their defense. You know, to hold a high-powered offense like Perkins to 10 points is, you know, tip of the cap to them, so they're going to need another defensive effort tonight.
2: In that game, Ike Brown, 19 runs, 64 yards, 6 of 20 passing, just 34 yards, but they were able to run the ball pretty decent. Evan Bove, 12 runs for 64 yards in that ball game as well. Receiving-wise, Caden Kramer, 4 catches, 19 yards. And then Connor Dauk, he led the Redmen with 12 tackles, and Maddox Bailey, 9 tackles and a sack in that game. And you heard during our In the Huddle pregame show there, Alex Shepard, the head coach of Bellevue, very proud of his defense and what they did against Perkins, like you said, Rock.
3: Yeah, absolutely. Anytime you hold a high-powered offense like that down, you're playing assignment sound football on the defensive side. You're tackling well, and you're just playing hard. And any coach would be proud of that.
2: Looking at the players to watch for the Bellevue Redmen, Ike Brown, of course, we've seen him. We saw him against Norwalk. Ike Brown, 46 of 103 passing for 562 yards, 8 touchdowns, and 4 interceptions. And then running the ball, he has 380 rushing yards on the year on 57 rushes and 3 touchdowns there. So 11 touchdowns on the year. Then you add those two numbers together, 380 and 562. You're over 900 total yards of offense there.
3: Yeah, double threat on the offensive side of the football. And it just seems like if you take one thing away, they're going to do the other. And, you know, whenever you have a quarterback, a dual threat like that, it's really tough on the defense.
2: And then you look at Evan Bove, 38 rushes, 185 yards, 3 touchdowns. He can run the ball pretty well for the Redmen. When we saw him against Norwalk, he didn't really play in that ball game, if I remember right.
3: Yeah, he only had a couple carries in that game. I guess the thing that really impressed me with their offense is how many playmakers they do have. I mean, we called like 10 guys, I think, that night that touched the football, so that's something to look out for.
2: And then Thomas Reisman, one of those guys that we saw run very well against Norwalk, 32 rushes, 115 yards, and a score. And 3 receivers with 100-plus yards, and that's where we saw a lot of the playmakers right there in Kramer, in Booker, and in Dauk.
3: Yeah, I think if I remember my stat sheet, I was running out of room to put all the guys down that caught the football. But, you know, impressive array of weapons that Bellevue has on the offensive side.
2: Yeah, without a doubt. And then defensively, Maddox Bailey, he's playing very well this season. 53 tackles, 2.5 sacks, 1 interception, 1 fumble recovery. A Bailey, very good defensive player for Bellevue.
3: Very good defensive player, and their defense plays hard. What I came away with in that game against Norwalk is how hard they hit. You know, we heard some hits up in the press box all the way up there, so I'm looking forward to watch their defense again tonight.
2: And, of course, head coach Alex Shepard in his second season at Bellevue replaced the legend Ed Nassani. He is Shepard's a South Central grad, former St. Paul Flyer assistant, and he has an 11-6 overall record, and I think we talked about his record when we did the Norwalk game too. Very impressive for a young coach in the second year here.
3: Yeah, and just to carry on the tradition that Bellevue football has, he's done a great job.
2: Yes, he has for sure. Seeing where we are here in our pregame. Okay, we're still good to go here for just a little bit. They have wins over Clyde, a 42-0 win. Bellevue does Wauseon, 42-21, 55-0 over Norwalk. And then their losses just to Shelby and Perkins, that's all, right?
3: Yeah. I was talking to some guys at school today and talking about their losses. I mean,

0: could there be too many better losses than that? And they were in both those games and gave themselves a chance.
1: Yeah, they were for sure. And they're currently ninth in Division 4, Region 14 in the computer playoff points. So this broadcast, driven by Baum and Chevy Norwalk, what sets them apart is one fair upfront price, the same online and on the lot. 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And this is the Goodwill pregame show, Goodwill Industries of Erie, Huron, Ottawa, and Sandusky counties. Back is the Goodwill Drive to Victory Tour, a competition between two local schools that face each other on the field. 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The school that collects the most wins a $500 scholarship for their school. And this week here, September 25th, it's Perkins at Clyde, the matchup. Good football matchup, good Goodwill matchup as well. We'll go ahead and take a break. 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

0: 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From 9 to 10:30, we'll be on a special 90-minute program right before the Buckeyes take on Illinois. We'll talk to Huron volleyball coach Don Wood. We'll also preview St. Paul New London football with Chris Dowdy of the Flyers and John Harrison of the Wildcats. And we'll also talk to our buddy Jim Rosenhaus from the Guardians Radio Network. You don't want to miss our next Stein Olsen & Stang CPAs High School Volleyball broadcast as it comes your way on Saturday afternoon on your country K96 as it's Huron taking on Gilmore Academy at around 2 o'clock. And also our Stein Olsen & Stang High School Volleyball Match of the Week on 92.9 WLKR Classic comes your way on Thursday next week, October 1st, with Norwalk at Huron at about 6:30.
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0: Back here in Bellevue, Josh Bowman and Brock Manlett with you for high school football, Goodwill Industries pregame show, Bellevue and Edison here tonight. And let's get into the Edison Chargers. They were winners over the Norwalk Truckers last Friday night. 42-0. Evan Schnitker, 8-15 passing, 123 yards and two scores. Grant Parker had four grabs for 85 yards and a touchdown receiving. Cohen Dawson, eight times running the ball, 90 yards and a touchdown. Silas Perez, four carries, 62 yards. The Chargers put up 281 rushing yards as a team in that one.
7: Yeah, well, that's what you expect with Edison. Obviously, I think that's going to be their game plan tonight, too, so maybe we see a repeat of that, but yeah, you don't see many teams around the area that run the ball as well as Edison does.
0: No, definitely not. And on defense, Stiles Perez, Kyle Robinson, nine tackles apiece for the Chargers. Players to watch for the Edison Chargers, we mentioned them, Evan Schnitker, 579 yards passing on the year, eight touchdowns and five interceptions. Max Lombarios, 204 yards rushing, three scores. Silas Perez, 167 yards rushing and three touchdowns for Perez. And Cohen Dawson, 188 yards rushing and a touchdown. He also leads the team in tackles with 32 and one sack on the year. So you got Schnitker that can throw the ball when asked to, and then Lombarios with over 200 yards, Silas Perez about 160, about 170 or so, Cohen Dawson approaching 200 yards rushing. There's those running stats that you were just talking about.
7: Well, and what makes it so tough is you don't know who's going to get the ball on defense. Obviously, the offense, they run a lot of deception in there and a lot of ball handling. So you got to really read your keys, know where the ball's at, and that's what makes it difficult.
0: So let's go ahead and talk a little bit more about the Chargers. They're

0: led by head coach Jim Hall in his 26th season at Edison. They have wins over Norwalk and Toledo Start, losses to Northwood, Patrick Henry, and Bluffton, and they'd love to have that Northwood game back. They lost that one in the final seconds. A short little touchdown pass by Northwood, basically as time expired, just a few seconds left in that ball game.
1: Yeah, I think I was on my way home from the game that we did, and
2: yeah,
1: I turned it off with 18 seconds left, just assuming that that game was over, and then read the next day that they had lost. A crusher there, but they've responded for sure.
0: So they're currently 16th in Division 5 Region 18 computer playoff points and looking to move up. Last year's meeting, Edison won that one over Bellevue 21-14. And we didn't see the coin toss, did we, here tonight?
1: No, there's a lot going on, Josh. There's a lot of eye candy to see what was going on. We did not see that.
0: So it is brought to you by First National Bank of Bellevue, 9 locations across the Firelands. 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They're a not-for-profit credit union serving you in Erie, Huron, and Crawford counties. What do you think?
1: Well, I'm just going to repeat what the coaches said in the pregame. For Bellevue, they want to win first down. They think that's important. And then, obviously, on defense, they got to be assignment sound, know where the football's at, tackle, and wrap up. For Edison, big thing was turnovers. Got to limit those. Got to limit the penalties. They want to stay on track offensively. And then, obviously, they got to tackle better. He said that they've gotten better over the course of the year. Tonight's got to be their best game yet.
0: 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Feeling like football out tonight, just 62 degrees as we get ready for kickoff.
1: Yeah, this is my type of weather. In the 60s, a little bit of a chill, great sleeping weather as far as going to bed at night. But this is fall weather. This is fall football. It doesn't get any better.
0: Yes, I got my sweatshirt here. I brought in my hoodie here, actually, my zip-up.
1: You caved early this year.
0: Yeah, but I still got shorts on, though, so because I knew we were going to be inside and there wasn't going to be a whole lot of air circulating in here except the air from us. Now, kickoff brought to you by our friends at Westside Sunoco on West Main Street in Norwalk, open 24 hours a day. Stop in at Westside Sunoco to kick off your trip. And we'll have throughout the evening our Common Good Collective scoreboard. It's brought to you by Common Good Collective in Norwalk at 11 West Main Street. Some of the games that we're looking at, K96 has Huron at Port Clinton tonight, and a big Firelands Conference matchup. If I wasn't here, I'd want to be there. Monroeville, it'll be rocking tonight as they host Western Reserve, who is unbeaten.
1: Yeah, Western's been playing really well, and Monroeville's on a little bit of a hot streak, too. They got some guys healthy and back playing, and they've had a couple nice weeks.
0: So here's the kickoff, and it will bounce at the 15 and kind of die there. Picked up at the 13, across the 20, and about to the 25-yard line, and that's where the Edison Chargers will have it first down. Evan Schnitker, the quarterback for the Chargers, he's having a pretty decent year of 579 yards passing, 8 touchdowns, but he's got to watch his turnovers. He has 5 INTs on the year. So here comes the Chargers. Got to hand it to Bellevue. They blow up these rosters. These rosters are bigger than my head here. But I love them. I can see them. So here we go. Edison with the football. First and 10. Ball at the 26. Back to pass here. Looking here near side. Caught at the 30 to the 35 and pushed out of bounds short of the 40-yard line. Number 4 there, Styles Perez.
1: Well, there was kind of your first curveball of the night. You figure they come out and run the ball the first play of the game, and it's a play action and a nice pickup there on first down.
0: Coach Hall's got a little something up his sleeve right there. Had a little something up his sleeve. Ball out to the 40-yard line. The first down and 10, first down for Edison. Chargers with the football here at the 40-yard line. And here comes the handoff. It will be up the middle, past the 45 to about the 47. And that was...
1: looked like Max Lombarios on the carry there, picked up 6 yards. Sometimes it's hard to see there. You get in a little rugby scrum there in the middle, and hard to see who came up, but good first down pickup there for Edison.
0: Yeah, so they're looking at a second down and about 4. They need to get the ball to the midfield stripe. So Edison with the football, second and 4.

0: Snicker going to pitch it over here near side to the 45 and knocked out of bounds short of the 50 to about the 48-yard line. And it will be Styles Perez again there.
1: That's the type of play we talked about. A lot of deception there. He thought he was going to give it Lomberos up the middle, and it ended up being a pitch out to Perez there. But nice job by Bellevue staying on top of that.
0: So third and three, give him just one on that one. Third and three at the 47, just underway here. 11:09 first quarter. First possession of the game for either team. Snicker under center. Snicker is going to hand it off. First down and more for the Chargers. Past the 40 to about the 37-yard line. Lomberos there. Max Lomberos, the 5'11", 185-pound junior.
1: Yeah, good run. Started to the right side there. Got bottled up a little bit and kept his balance and jump cut to the left and picked up a big gain there.
0: Ball at the 38-yard line there. So Edison with the football. A first and 10 here. Chargers moving the ball. Three receivers far side, one to the near side here for the quarterback, Snitker. Back in the shotgun, goes back to pass. He'll roll out to the far side. He'll throw it over there. It's caught at the 35 and brought down inside the 35 there. Kyle Robinson with that catch there.
1: Yeah, another little kind of bootleg there by Edison, and a short pass turns into about a 4 or 5 yard gain. Staying on track here, and good medium range down here on second down.
0: So second about six here for the Chargers. Ball at the 34-yard line. Snitker up on the football here, up on center here, under center. He will pitch it here near side. It looks like some room to move here to the 35 to about the 31-yard line. A run there by Kyle Robinson on the little pitch there.
1: Yeah, picked up about one there, so it's going to, no, couple yards
0: couple
1: there.
0: Yards, yeah.
1: Bring it to third and three, third and four around there, and I would think that's going to be kind of the down and distance they want to stay at, Josh. Third and short, you know, they'd love to pick up first downs every play, but they want to stay third and short.
0: Ball at the 31-yard line, third down, about three. Need to get to the 28 of the Redmond. The Chargers in their road white unis with the orange and blue, and they will hand it off up the gut about the 28-yard line.
1: They're going to give him the first down.
0: Is that Lomberos again there?
1: Yep.
0: So first down for the Chargers. Nice-looking drive here to start things out.
1: Well, we've done a few Charger games in our life, and this kind of reminds me of the offense we see every time. Just, you know, every once in a while they'll bust a big play, but it's kind of methodical drive down the field.
0: Run some clock, run the football, and mix in a pass or two along the way. First and 10 at the 28. Back in the shotgun here. Quarterback Snicker going back to pass from about the 35-yard line. Looks over the middle and incomplete. Tended there, I believe, what, number 8 there, Talon Wechter?
1: Yeah, and he had a little bit of an area there. He looked like he was open there, just maybe led him a little bit too much. But nice little play call there. It was open.
0: So second and 10 now for the Edison Chargers. We'll keep our eye out on some other games going on in the area tonight along with the games on our family of stations. Then we'll tell you about tomorrow. I call it Super Sports Saturday tomorrow. But Super Sports Friday night here. Second and 10 at the 28, looking to pass here. Caught inside the 25, knocked out of bounds, about the 22-yard line. And catch made there. Granston Yamanuchi with the catch over near the 23-yard line. That's where he's brought down. Third and five here from the 23. 8:44 here in the first, no score. Bellevue and Edison here, big one in the SBC Bay, SBC NOC. I knew I was going to do it at least once tonight. Now ball goes up the gut. Inside the 20 to about the 19-yard line, Max Lomberos.
1: Yeah, it's going to set up a fourth and short here. If, you know, again, if I'm a betting man, I'd probably see Lomberos up the gut again. But I've messed up a lot of those play calls over the course of the year.
0: I guess that's why we're in here and not
1: right.
0: Over next door, right?
1: That's right.
0: We can almost hear the play call.
1: Yeah,
0: from
1: we
0: over.
1: Could. We could.

0: I got the window cracked right there. Fourth and one from the 19. Tight formation here for the Chargers. And they will run it. And did he get it? Yes. Right at the sticks there. Yeah, they're going to say move him.
1: Yeah, just got enough there. He's hit right at the first down marker, but got enough for the first down.
0: So ball at the 18. That's where they needed to get to. First and 10 for Edison.
1: Look at that clock chew, too, Josh. 4 minutes already off the clock.
0: I know. It just continues to run. The only time it stopped, there was one incomplete pass, and a couple times they were knocked out of bounds.
1: Yeah.
0: So ball at the 18 for the Chargers going right to left. I mentioned the Chargers in the white jerseys with the orange numbers, the orange helmets, the orange pants. Bellevue looks like the Ohio State Buckeyes out there, red and silver. Now a run over to the far side and near the 10-yard line, far side of the field. And nice job there by the Chargers getting to the 10.
1: Yeah, nice job there. And, again, a crowded run there, but able to get 8 yards there on first down. Brings up second and short.
0: Second and two from the 10. The Chargers here, 7 minutes to go, as you mentioned. 5 minutes already off that clock here in the first quarter. For Bellevue, it's not what they wanted on this opening drive here. But they can salvage this drive if they can get a stop here on this
1: drive.
0: For
1: sure, yep.
0: Second and two from the 10. Schnicker. And we're going to get a stoppage here. Timeout. We'll go ahead and step aside here on 95.3 WLKR.
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0: Back here in Bellevue, Josh Bowman alongside Brock Manla. Glad you could tune in for some high school football. And Brock, I know it's kind of like beating a dead horse or like a broken record, but it's week six.
1: I know. Every time I think of that, it's crazy how quick the season goes. And week six of high school football and already week, four or five of the college football season?
0: I know.
1: It's crazy.
0: Already. Big Ten conference play starting tomorrow for Ohio State against Illinois at noon. Now Schnicker is going to throw it over to the far side and caught to about the 4 yard line. Far side of the field, so will be a first and goal here for the Chargers.
1: Yeah, what a drive. A nice mix of run and pass here that kind of kept Bellevue off balance a little bit. Now you got the perfect scenario. You got a first and goal at the 3, so playbook's wide open for whatever you choose to do here.
0: 6:36 here in the first, the opening drive of the ball game here. Edison Chargers. Ball at the 3, just close to the 3, just inside the 4. Three receivers over to the far side. And now a run. And brought down. Bellevue attacks that run, and they'll stop him on defense here about the 3 yard line.
1: Yeah, one of those type of read option plays there. You put it in the belly of Lombarios, kept it for himself, and then got caught for no gain.
0: So no gain on the play. Second and goal from the 3. Chargers here, no score with the Redmen. Bellevue with those red jerseys with the gray pants and the gray and red helmets. So second down and a goal from the 3. Schnicker under center. Man in motion. He'll pitch it over to the far side to the 5. Spins near the end zone. And he is in, I believe.
1: Yeah, I think they raised their arm there, gave it to him. That was
0: yes.
1: Silas Perez there on that carry, a tough 3 yard run, and puts Edison on the board first.
0: So 6-0 Chargers, 5:49 here in the first as he fought to get inside the goal line there.

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2: Bauman won't be beat.
3: Welcome back to Bellevue. Ed, it's an impressive drive. It results in a 3-yard touchdown run there.
4: Yeah, 3-yard touchdown run. Silas Perez capped it off, but you know what a first drive. A mixture of run and pass. I don't think they had any negative plays, really, Josh. It was kind of methodical down the field. They took half the first quarter off the clock and get on the board first. So just like you scripted it.
3: Exactly. Ball kicked off here by the Chargers, and it will be caught on the run inside the 20-yard line and brought down at the 34 for Bellevue there near the 35-yard line. So Bellevue will have it first and 10, our first chance to see the Bellevue offense here tonight, see if they can answer this drive by the Chargers.
4: Yeah, and it's early in the game, but you think this is probably an important drive too, Josh. You don't want to go 3-and-out if you're an offense. After that long drive by Edison's defense, you want to put something together if you can, and we'll see how they respond here.
3: So Ike Brown and the Bellevue offense out on the field. Back in the shotgun here, Brown. Takes it, and he's going to run with it here in the near side to the 35, to the 40, 45, 50, down the sideline, 40, 30, 20, 15, 10, 5, and touchdown just like that. 66 yards, Ike Brown, touchdown.
4: Well, there's your response, huh? one play response, and they get on the board just 20 seconds later than Edison, and won an extra point away from tying it up.
3: So Bellevue makes it 7-6. First play from scrimmage. Ike Brown sweeps it around to the near side and runs down the sideline for the answer. 7-6 here. Edison looking to tie it up here on the point after for the Redmen. And here comes the snap. The kick is up. And it is good. We're tied at 7. We'll take a break here on 95.3 WLKR.
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3: Welcome on back here. One play drive for Bellevue. What, 66 yards there and score?
4: 66 yards, yeah. What a comparison there. Edison's drive took over 6 minutes and 11 seconds. Bellevue drive, 17 seconds.
3: Unbelievable. And is this going to be kind of a sign of what's to come here tonight? Maybe an old-fashioned shootout here tonight? But Edison, we'll see if they can answer the answer. And here's the kickoff. Be kicked off left to right, bounces inside the 20, fielded about the 14-yard line. Taking it over to the far side, 25, 30, and thrown down across the 30-yard line. And that's where the Chargers will take it, across the 30, about the 32, 31. So Chargers football here, 32-yard line. One play, and that's the kind of impact, though, that Ike Brown has on the game in general and on the offense for Bellevue. Is the offense definitely runs through Ike Brown.
4: No doubt. We didn't see that a couple weeks ago against Norwalk. They really didn't run him, and that's our first glimpse of it tonight.
3: Pass over to the near side, caught, 35, and tackled about the 36-yard line. Caught there by the Chargers, number 8. Great. Talon Wechter with the catch to the 36.
4: Yeah, I really like how they're using kind of that short passing game. They're just, you know, nothing big down the field, just 4 or 5 yard chunks. Let the receivers go and get what they can and keep ahead of the chains.
3: So ball at the 36-yard line, 4-yard pickup on that pass, 2nd and 6. Under 5 to play here in the first quarter, tied at 7. Bellevue and Edison. And it will be a run up the middle to about the 38-yard line. And that's where they'll stop the Chargers there.
4: That was number 6, Cohen Dawson, there on that carry. Got him up the middle.

0: for a couple more. Going to bring up a third and four for Edison here at the 38.
1: So third and four, big play here for the Chargers and for Bellevue here. The Chargers want to keep this drive going. Third and four. Of course, we mentioned one of the other big games going on in the area tonight, Perkins and Clyde. See what happens in that one. Keep our eye out for that one. Fake the pitch, now rolling out right side, and Schnitker is going to be brought down for the sack way back inside the 30.
0: It was that number 30 for Bellevue, Elijah Turinsky, on that sack. And that's a big loss. It's about a 10-yard loss for Edison there, and they're going to have to punt.
1: Ball back to what? The 28-yard line. Fourth and 14 sets up here, so the Chargers will have to punt it away here. Schnitker tried to get past Turinsky there and kind of sidestep him, but Turinsky able to bring him down.
0: Yeah, I thought he was going to get out of there for a second.
1: I do too.
0: Turinsky did a nice job of pulling him down.
1: Here comes the punt from inside the 15. A fair catch caught at the 45-yard line for Bellevue, their own 45. That's where the Redmen will have it here, first and 10. Good field position here for the Redmen. Edison hoping that this drive is not like the last one, the one-play drive for the Redmen.
0: Yeah, you can't sustain that all night. The defense is going to have to step up here. And, you know, Edison had all that momentum after the first drive, and it's kind of flipped here just a couple more drives after that.
1: So here we go. First and 10 at their own 46 for Bellevue. Ike Brown back in the shotgun. Number 15. It's going to be a run to about the 49 of Bellevue. So to the 48-ish, 49, right between them.
0: Well, it's better than the last run that Ike Brown had.
1: If you're a Charger fan, right? If you're a Bellevue fan, you want him to go 50 yards again.
0: That's right.
1: First time we've been over here at Bellevue this season. Great accommodations. Right in the front row. Usually we're in the back row, but tonight was available here in the front. Second and 8 at the 48-yard line. And going back to pass here, looking here near side, incomplete. Intended there for intended for Kramer on the near side, about midfield.
0: I thought there for a second Bellevue was going to get an offside or a legal motion there, and just got set in time for before that play was called snapped.
1: 2:29 here in the first quarter. We're tied at 7. Bellevue and Edison. NOC Bay Division, and there.
0: They're calling offsides, I think.
1: Yeah, offsides on the Chargers. Jumped early. So 5-yard penalty there against Edison.
0: Old veteran move there by Ike Brown. A little hard count there. Get him a free 5 yards.
1: Makes it third and 2, or about 3, maybe. We'll call it 2. Third and 2 at the 46 of the Chargers. Coming back here always reminds me of the Edison Bellevue playoff game, where the 16 seed got the first win ever. Edison pulling off the upset here at Bellevue.
0: Yeah.
1: A few years back. And a run. And gets inside the 45-yard line to the 44. And that will be enough for first down.
0: Reisman on that carry there. Got him a first down.
1: Ball to the 44-yard line.
0: Well, that penalty, that was big on that drive there to give him another first down.
1: Sure was. First and 10 at the 44 for Ike Brown and the Redmen. And he'll take it. He'll run with it. He'll get to the 40 and bounce off a tackle there and falls forward to the 30, about the 37-yard line. 38 is where they'll spot it.
0: And if you would have kept his feet there was nothing but green grass between him and the end zone, but got upended there by a couple Charger defenders.
1: So second and 4 coming up from the 38 for Bellevue. Clock winding down

0: here in the opening quarter. 90 seconds to play. We're tied at 7. Bellevue here with their second drive of the ball game, all by himself in the shotgun is Brown. Back to pass here from the 45. He's going to look down to the far side, wide open. And is that caught? No.
1: Yeah, hit the ground. Man, yeah. Was he wide open.
0: So open over there in the far side.
1: Justin Bucher over there. Nobody around him. Nobody within 10 or 15 yards.
0: No. And
1: sometimes those are the toughest throws to make, though, as a quarterback. You kind of try to guide it in there instead of just throwing it.
0: So brings up 3rd and 4 for Bellevue. We'll see Bellevue next week as well. They'll be on the road at Huron next week, here on 95.3. 3rd and 4 to 37. Now Brown will pitch it here near side to the 35 to the 30, and inside the 30, first down and more for the Bellevue Redmen, Thomas Reisman.
1: Well, Reisman, 2 carries on this drive and both gone for first down, so doing his job here early.
0: Call him first down Tommy, right? Here tonight. Tommy first downs. So ball at the 27 now for Bellevue. First down for the Redmen after that run by Reisman. 2 receivers out to the far side. Man goes in motion there. Caden Kramer over to the left side. Now it'll be a run to Brown over to that left side. He'll get inside the 25 to about the 23-yard line. Pick up there about 4. Inside a minute here in the quarter.
1: Yeah, quick first quarter here.
0: About 24, 25 minutes of real time here for this first quarter. 7-7 here. Both teams scoring on their opening drive. So 2nd and 6 at the 23 for Bellevue. Now looking to pass here is Brown, and incomplete. Trying to catch it there was Kramer, juggled it, but ended up getting knocked out of bounds, and the ball fell as well.
1: Yeah, it almost looked like the ball got on him a little bit quicker than he was anticipating, and just couldn't bring it in there. But good play concept, a little wheel route to Kramer on the sideline, and again, he was open.
0: So 3rd down and 6. Ball at the 23-yard line for Bellevue. Clock ticking down under 30, and we get a flag on the play.
1: False start.
0: So it goes against Bellevue there. Brown comes over to the sideline to talk to Coach. Coach not pleased?
1: No, coaches have a tendency to get upset when you have some penalties and things like that, so... That's a big one, too. That brings it back to 3rd and 10.
0: Or maybe fouls?
1: Yeah, turnovers.
0: Not that you'd know anything about that.
1: I always kept my cool. I was always a calm customer.
0: You were. Just ask me. 3rd and 10 at the 27. Looking over the middle. Caught inside the 20 to about the 17-yard line for Bellevue.
1: It's going to be right on the sticks. I think they're going to give him a first down there. Is that Bucher on the catch there, I think? I
0: believe so, yes. Bucher there with the catch. The 16, and clock running here, 8 seconds and counting. I think Bellevue down to 4 seconds. 2, 1. That'll do it for the opening quarter. We're tied at 7. Bellevue inside the 20. We'll be back after this on 95.3 WLKR.
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2: Back here, Josh Bowman alongside Brock Manlett, and we're at the end of the first quarter here, getting ready to start quarter number two. Your thoughts on that first quarter, Brock?
3: Well, two contrasting styles really there. Edison went on a big drive there early and got on the board first. Bellevue strikes back with one play, and now Bellevue's on a long march. So it's kind of been a tussle, a tug of war there in the first quarter, and Bellevue's kind of got the upper hand right now.
2: All right, first and 10 at the 16 here for Bellevue, going right to left. Ready here, now back to pass here, the quarterback. Going to go over here near side, going to be caught at the 10, to the 5, to the 4, reaching in.
3: Going to give it to him.
2: And no, at the 1 yard line. He reached in there,
3: stretch
2: across there.
3: That was 48 there for Bellevue, Tyler Nels. And really lowered his head there about the 3 yard line. I thought he was going to get in, stretched out, and the ref's going to mark him down at the 1.
2: So inside the 1, so close here. Give you an update here on Western and Monroeville in a moment.
3: This might be an Ike Brown run here, I got a feeling.
2: Let's see, Brown is going to take it. It's going to run. And didn't get in.
3: Yeah, they got a legal motion or false start here on Bellevue. It's going to knock them back 5 yards.
2: Yeah, that's going to hurt them here.
3: Sometimes you get so amped up to run that play, you know you're going to get in the end zone that you go a little beat early than you should.
2: It's true. So they'll spot the ball back at the 6. First and goal. So first and goal at the 6 here for Bellevue. Bellevue here, tied up with Edison at 7. Now it's going to be another run here by Brown. And Brown gets inside the 5 to about the 2. So second and goal coming up from the 2.
3: Yeah, basically almost back to where they started there after the penalty there. I think this is going to be, again, it'd be a heavy dose of Ike Brown here until they get it into the end zone.
2: So second and goal at the 2, inside 11 minutes now. Second quarter, tied at 7. So second and goal from the 2. Bellevue going right to left here. Now Brown's going to take it, and did he get in? Yes, he got in.
3: Yeah. Like I said, they were going to keep it in his hands, and they were either going to score or not with him, and Bellevue gets back on the board. 10:41 left in the second quarter, and it's going to put him up 13-7.
2: 13-7, Brown with the short touchdown run there. Bellevue takes the lead here. And a quick Common Good Collective scoreboard update. 14-7, Western Reserve leads Monroeville after 1. And good. Extra point good. 14-7. Bellevue over Edison. We'll take a break on 95.3 WLKR.
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2: We return here to Bellevue. Josh Bowman and Brock Manlett, a short little touchdown run there for Bellevue. Ike Brown, and they'll kick it away here. They lead 14-7 after the extra point, and it will roll inside the 5. Got to pick it up. About the 2 yard line and dives ahead about to the 7 yard line.
3: Wow. What a kick.
2: Perez thought the ball was just going to go out of play, and then it kind of died inside the 5.
3: No, you can kind of understand that's the way the ball was headed, and it just had.

0: some side spin on it and checked up inside the five. And lucky for him, he was able to pick it up and get something there because that was a live football.
1: So they'll spot it at the six-yard line here for Edison. Chargers with the football. Rough field position here. 10:37, second quarter here. 14-7 Bellevue. And running ahead with it. And brought down about the 8-yard line. Maybe the 7. That's where they'll spot it here. Just a 1-yard gain.
0: Yeah, just trying to get out of the shadow of your own end zone here a little bit. Give yourself some breathing room.
1: Second and 9 coming up here from the 7. Schnicker goes back. He's going to look here near side. The catch is made. Across the 10, about the 13-yard line there for the Chargers.
0: As Grant Parker there on that catch there for Edison is going to bring up a 3rd and short for them.
1: Grant Parker, number 5 there. 6'2", 145, senior. So 3rd and 4 from the 13 for the Chargers. Need to get to about the 17-yard line. Trailing 14-7 here to the hometown Bellevue Redmond. And a pitch over to the far side. And tackled about the, 16?
0: Yeah, that was... Oh, they're giving him a 1st down there, so he got enough.
1: Yeah, close to the 17, so yeah.
0: Styles Perez on that carry there, but initially thought he was short there, but got enough.
1: So a little spotted about the 16-yard line, just beyond, and it will be a 1st down and 10 for the Chargers.
0: It's one of those ones where you need the NFL replay assist to see where that ball was spotted.
1: That's true. Or in baseball, the ABS system, right?
0: Yeah.
1: 1st and 10 at the 16. And it will be a pitch over to the far side and brought down across the 20. It's about the 20, about the 20-yard line.
0: Styles Perez again, pick up about 4 there on 1st down.
1: You got Styles and Silas Perez, both run the football for the Chargers.
0: I got to look down every time I see one of them run, make sure I'm getting the first name right.
1: And it's so close in first names, right? Styles and Silas, yeah. Right? 2nd and 6 from the 20 for the Chargers. Under 9 minutes to play, 1st half. Back to pass, Schnicker. Looks here, going to look down the middle, and incomplete. Overshot his target there at midfield.
0: Yeah, intended for Silas Perez, so going for the other Perez. But overthrew that one a little bit, and well covered by Bellevue. They had a couple guys around them, kind of had them bracketed there.
1: Update over on K96, Port Clinton and Huron tied at 7.
0: It's a little bit of a surprise.
1: A little
0: there.
1: Bit, yeah. Huron has had a little bit of some struggles here this season, and looking for that 1st win. That would be a big one over Port Clinton. I think Port Clinton's unbeaten, right?
0: Yeah, they are, yep.
1: And a run here. Nowhere to go. Just to the 21-yard line.
0: Almost looked like a design quarterback draw there a little bit. And not much there up the middle for Schnitker.
1: So 4th and 5 for the Chargers. They'll have to kick it away here.
0: Man, that 1st drive from Edison, they couldn't do anything wrong. They got everything worked, and it's kind of been tough going here the last couple drives.
1: Tough sledding for sure. So back to punt, the Chargers. And a high snap, but the punter grabs it there, and he'll get rid of it. Cross midfield, great punt back near the 40-yard line of Bellevue. Brought back to the 50, to the 45-40. Bellevue on the run here. Inside the 30 to about the 25-yard line. Nice run back there by Caden Kramer.
0: Great return. Great punt there by Edison, but Kramer kind of outran the coverage there and get some deep inside Edison territory to start this drive.

0: big time field position here for Bellevue.
1: Well, oh, never mind. There's a flag down.
0: Hold on, I didn't see the flag.
1: I didn't either. Blending in with the field there. That's a huge difference in field position.
0: So all the way back to their own 35. Usually in the neighborhood of maybe a hold there.
1: Yeah, it had to be something like that. Basically around where he caught the punt.
0: So we'll be first and 10 at their own 35 instead all the way down to the Edison 25. Ike Brown and Bellevue. And it will be Brown going to the far side, looks, and incomplete over on the sideline. Looking for a receiver around the 45.
1: Yeah, just nothing there. Smart play, just throw it away, live for another down.
0: Clock stops at 7:40 left in the second quarter. 14-7 Redmond. Again, Bellevue at Huron next Friday night, right here at 95.3. Brown looking here, looks over to the sideline. He'll step back to around the 30-yard line. And the shotgun by himself, looks to pass here. And now he's going to take off to the 35, 40, 45 to midfield and tackled in Edison territory about the 46, 47-yard line. Big run by Brown up the middle.
1: Big run, and they spread him out. Had five wide receivers on that play and designed pass, but with everybody spread out, there's a big hole up the middle, and Ike Brown takes advantage of it.
0: So first and 10 is the 47 for Bellevue. They're on it real quick here. Brown is back in the shotgun by himself. Three receivers far side, two near side. All by himself, waiting on the snap here. And now back to pass from the 45-yard line. And now looks over the middle and incomplete. Around the 25-yard line, there was a lot of bodies right there.
1: Yeah, it looked like number one there for Edison, Kyle Robinson, and number eight, Talon Wechter, there in the middle there to knock it down. But that was a dangerous pass over the middle.
0: Yeah, when I saw him let that go, like that could be maybe a turnover there, but falls incomplete.
1: This is third time in a row they've went empty set here.
0: Yeah, you got five receivers out there, two in the far side, three here near side.
1: Thinking this one might be a quarterback run. We'll see.
0: 7:02 here in the second quarter. Back to pass is Brown. He's going to look to pass down the sideline and down the right side of the field, incomplete around the 15-yard line.
1: Yeah, looking for number two, Connor Dauk, there on that one. And again, the coverage from Edison's been good. They're right there with him.
0: So third and 10 for Bellevue here. Ball at the 47-yard line of the Chargers. 14-7 Bellevue. Again, under 7 to play here in the second quarter. Now back to pass here again is Brown.
1: Oh, nice
0: and
1: little
0: a little screen over the middle to the 40, 45, 30 now, 25, inside the 5-yard line, Caden Kramer.
1: Wow, what a play call there. Just a middle screen there for Caden Kramer, and just perfectly executed, and he takes it all the way down to the 2. So Bellevue knocking on the door again, Josh.
0: Here they are, 6:46 left in the half, and looking to go up by 2 scores. First and goal at the 2. Kramer, nice little screen pass, let that pressure of Edison get up on him, Brown did, and just dumped it over the middle. And Kramer did the rest there.
1: Yeah, he did, and one tackle away from taking that all the way to the house.
0: First and goal at the 2 for Bellevue. Again, leading 14-7. Looking for more. Brown is going to run into the end zone. Touchdown, Redmond.
1: No, go back to the well again, right? Get down inside the 2 and give it to Ike Brown and let him take it in, and Bellevue has put up 20 unanswered here after Edison's first drive.
0: 20-7 Bellevue, 6:19 left here, second quarter.

0: So it will be Bellevue to kick the point after here. Just try to go up by 14. There's the snap, the hold, the kick is up, and good. 21-7 Bellevue here on your sports voice of the Firelands, 95.3 WLKR.
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0: Welcome you back here to Bellevue. 21-7 Redmond. Like you said, Brock, 21 unanswered after Edison went down on their first drive and kind of a methodical drive and scored inside the 5-yard line. And after that, though, it's been all Bellevue, including that very first touchdown of, 66 yards by Ike Brown. And Brown has added another one.
4: He's got three running touchdowns tonight. It just kind of flipped the momentum that Edison had early in the ballgame.
0: Kickoff to Edison. The Chargers catch it at the 10, to the 20, to the 25, to the 30. 35, far side of the field, cuts back in 40. And about to the 41-yard line for the Chargers. Nice job there. I believe that was Grant Parker on the return.
4: Yeah, and that was Bellevue's kicker that came up and made that tackle. Number 12, Zach Moses, came up and prevented a longer kick return than what happened.
0: So ball at the 41. Nice little return for the Chargers. 6:09 left here in the first half of play. Bellevue on top, 21-7 on the Chargers. Chargers will be home against Clyde in their next game next Friday night. Game we'll have on K96. And a run here for the Chargers up the gut to about the 46-yard line. About 5 yards on the carry. They're up the middle.
4: Yeah, Cohen Dawson there up the middle, about a 5 or 6 yard gain. Getting tough to see those numbers right now with the getting dark out there, Josh.
0: I'm glad you can. All I can tell you is that the Chargers have the football. And I can see where the ball is going, but who's got it? Sometimes I don't know. Second and 5 at the 46 here for Edison. A pitch here to the near side, and nowhere to go. Brought down about the 43-yard line.
4: Styles Perez there on that carry, a little read option again, and Bellevue's done a nice job after that first drive, Josh. They've done a nice job defensively.
0: Knocked him back to the 43, so 3rd and 8 for Edison. Ball at the 43 here for Edison. Inside 5 to play here in the second quarter. Back to pass here, Schnicker. Runs to the 40, going to throw it out of play. Out of bounds, over there, Grant Parker in the area, but incomplete, threw that one away.
4: Yeah, just nothing there. Good coverage by Bellevue secondary there and covering up the receivers, and another short drive by Edison.
0: So it will be Edison to punt it away once again. Unable to get anything going since that first drive of the game.
4: Well, it's almost like Bellevue flipped a switch defensively, and they're not letting much go right now.
0: 4th and 8 at the 43 for the Chargers. They'll punt it away from the 30-yard line. And will be caught at the 25. And a flag down on the play, and then brought down about the 20-yard line. And another flag.
4: I don't know. Almost looked like a late hit, but that's not where that flag threw in. We'll see what this call is.
0: Their face mask, maybe?
4: Maybe. I mean,
0: I couldn't tell where the...
4: But it's just where the flag's at is not where that play ended, so that's the only thing that has me...
0: Yeah, you're right, yeah. We'll see here.

0: No, so it's on Bellevue. I think it must have been a little extracurricular activity there in the middle.
1: Yeah, unsportsmanlike against Bellevue. Ball back to the 10-yard line now is where they'll spot it. As nightfall sets in here at Bellevue. It's getting darker a lot earlier, isn't it?
0: Yeah, it is.
1: It's not even 8 o'clock yet.
0: Before you know it, it's going to be dark waking up in the morning going to work and dark when you come home.
1: Yeah. Don't we know that? Welcome to Ohio.
0: Yeah.
1: First and 10 at the 10 here for Bellevue. Brown looking here. He'll throw. It'll be caught at the 15 and tackled about the 19-yard line.
0: Hooked up with Connor Dowk right there, 9-yard gain.
1: To the 19. So a comfortable second and one here for Bellevue. Don't forget about our halftime show brought to you by Goodwill Industries. We'll have Tim Street as our halftime conversation from the OHSAA. He'll spend about 10 minutes with us at halftime. Second and one from the 19 for Bellevue. Back to pass. Brown looks and incomplete across the 30.
0: Trying to hit Tyler Nels there across the middle there, just a little bit behind him. One thing I noticed, Josh, on all these pass plays is Brown has no pressure on him. He's just kind of sitting back there reading the field, and the offensive line's doing a great job right now.
1: You are right about that. Yeah, he's just very comfortable back there. And that's not good if you're a Charger fan.
0: No.
1: If Brown's comfortable. Third and one from the 19. Brown is going to throw it over far side. Caught 20, 25, and 30. It's still going. 40, 45, 50 down the sideline. And pushed out of bounds there. Brought down about the 40 of the Chargers.
0: Wow, what a play there by Bellevue. Brown out there and hits his man number five, Thomas Reisman, and he turns a short little pass into a 40-yard gain.
1: To the 41-yard line for Bellevue with 3:42 left in the half. Able to break those tackles there, break a tackle or two, and like you said, Brock, turn that into a huge play.
0: Yeah, just lowered his head there and knocked a few Chargers over and got a big gain.
1: 3:42 here left before halftime. First and 10. Run to the 34. About a gain of 7 there for the Redmen.
0: That was Beauvais' first carry of the night there for
1: Bellevue. Yeah, haven't seen him tonight, right?
0: It's a big drive for Edison. You don't want to go and give up a touchdown and go down 3 scores going into halftime.
1: You definitely don't. For Bellevue, if you can punch one in here before halftime, and you can control all the momentum heading into the break.
0: No doubt. And get the ball after halftime.
1: That's true. Back to pass, Brown from the 40. Looks here near side, caught. 35, 30, 25. Jumps over the Edison player there. Beauvais. And takes it all the way down inside the 25-yard line, about the 22.
0: Well, you're just kind of looking at this, Josh. What if you're Edison's defense, what are you taking away? Brown's having his way a little bit running the football. They're spreading you out offensively and throwing it all over the place. It's tough to stop right now.
1: So first and 10 at the 22 for the Redmen. 2:40 left before half. Bellevue up 21-7 on Edison. Back to pass as Brown looks and caught and brought down at the 14. And another big play, 8-yard pickup there on the passing play.
0: Yeah, Justin Bucher there, contested catch, but like you said, another 8-9-yard gain there, and they just continue to move.
1: They'll call it a 9-yard pickup, so second and one. Bellevue trying to milk the rest of this clock and put 6 more and an extra point on the board. Second and one from the 13 for the

0: Seven. Two receivers each side. Brown, back to pass. Looks, and it's going to be caught to the 10. Inside the 10 to the 5. And inside the 5 to the 1.
1: Yeah, I was going to say he almost got in there.
0: Yeah, stopped at the 1 there, Brock.
1: Didn't look like he had a chance there where he caught it, but made a couple moves there, got all the way down to the 1-yard line. And what do you think they're going to do here, Josh?
0: Might go to, let me see, number 15 in your program.
1: That would be my guess. He's already got three of them.
0: He's already got the hat trick. He's going to go for the quadruple hat trick here. 21-7. Bellevue looking to go up here 28-7.
1: Might have to take a timeout here. Play clock's winding down.
0: They're going to get up there with five on the play clock. And a timeout. We'll take it right with them here on 95.3 WLKR.
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0: Back here, first and goal at the 1 for Bellevue. After that timeout, they were running out of time on the play clock there. Last thing you want is to be pushed back 5 yards there when you're at the 1 yard line.
1: No doubt. Use the timeout. You can't take it with you.
0: So first and goal at the 1. Under center. It's going to be a pitch here near side. And into the end zone for the score for Bellevue.
1: Yeah, they switched it up here. Went pitch to Thomas Reisman, and he gets in for Bellevue's fourth score of the night.
0: 27-7 Bellevue, 1:10 left here in the second quarter. So Bellevue goes up here by 20, looking for the 21-point lead here with the point after. There's the snap, the hold, the kick is up. And good, 28-7. Bellevue on top of Edison, 1:10 left before half. 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
0: 28-7 Bellevue. Ike Brown, three touchdowns on the night, and Reisman there gets the fourth one. Perfect on extra points, and we have a 28-7 lead here for Bellevue. And if you tuned in at the beginning of this game, and then you flipped it back now, and you'd be like, what happened here?
1: Yeah, what a change. What a change from that first drive by Edison.
0: 28-7, 28 unanswered here for Bellevue after a 7-0 Edison lead. Dropped there by Edison on the kickoff, picked up at the 10 to the 15 to the 20, and brought down across the 20-yard line there. That was Grant Parker. 1:03 left here before half. Officials gathering here. There's a flag on the field. I see it. So personal foul against Edison, the call.
1: Well, that's going to move them back quite a bit there inside, what, the 10?
0: Yeah.
1: Right,
0: or
1: the 11.
0: 11, yeah. So that's where Edison will have it here with 1:03 left here before halftime. If you're Edison, you got to be careful here. Last thing you want to do is turn

0: the ball over down here and give Bellevue an easy chip shot here.
1: Yeah, probably going to be pretty conservative on these play calls right now.
0: You would guess so here. And there's the snap and a pass over the far side. Caught for a couple yards. Wechter made the catch there for three. Second down and seven here for Bellevue for the Edison Chargers. Letting that clock run here, 32 seconds. Schnicker looks here, caught the 15. And look how excited Bellevue is on defense there. That is Evan Bove.
1: Yeah, he put a stick on him for sure.
0: Ball at the 16 here. Edison doesn't have to run another play here. I think they'll let it run here. Down to 5 seconds. And that'll do it here for the first half of play. After a first drive of the game, a long drive. Hold on. Call it a timeout. I'll get back to that story in a minute. 2 seconds, so there you go.
1: Was that Bellevue call that or Edison call that?
0: See, I don't know. Two seconds here. So it'll be, what, a third and four. So we have a timeout here. Again, stick around for halftime. We'll have all your stats. Stein Olsen and Stang brings you those stats. We'll run down the scoring summary. We'll check scores of other games on the Common Good Collective scoreboard. We'll have our halftime conversation with the Ohio High School Athletic Association's Tim Streed. And we'll get you ready for the second half. So 2 seconds here as we're still with you. Third and fourth, the 16 of Edison. We'll also have a preview of tomorrow's Super Sports Saturday, as I call it, on our family of stations. Every station has sports tomorrow. How about that? Same tonight, though. Pass over the middle. Caught by the Chargers at the 50 to the 40. And still on his feet. And they finally bring him down at the 38-yard line. Grant Parker. Not quite the home run, but... big play by the Chargers to end the first half of play.
1: Yeah, interesting play. That turned into quite an eventful play there to end the half.
0: So that'll do it here for the first half of play. Our score here at halftime, Bellevue 28 and Edison 7. We'll step aside and come back with the Goodwill Industries halftime report here on 95.3 WLKR.
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